Z94, Minot's number one hit music station. And stay close if you were a fan of that girl, Zara Larsson, because in 5 minutes, I'm going to tell you how you could win a free trip out to Las Vegas to see her. Love.

0: 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Can't believe in a month it'll be all over. 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I watch it on Hulu every single year on my couch, fueling all the FOMO and saying, man, I gotta go. I gotta go to Vegas one of these years. Look, if you feel the same way, let's make it happen. You're going out there. You got a flight. You got a hotel. You got two tickets, and we'll even give you $1,000 too. For yes, Zara Larsson, BTS, Benson Boone, Cardi B, Snoop Dogg. You can win this trip three times tomorrow. You just got to be listening at 9, 1, and 5.
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94, and not one, not two, not three, not four, not five, not six, not seven, not eight, not nine, not 10, not 11, not 12, not 13, not 14, not 15, not 16, not 17, but 18 weeks that girl, Ella Langley, is at number one. 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
1: Z94, Minot's number one hit music station. So you ever go out and you want to approach a guy, you want to approach a girl, and you have no idea what to say to them. And honestly, like, pickup lines these days, kind of cringe, right? But sometimes they work. If you have a good one that you just keep in the back of your pocket, like, maybe it'll just make them, like, laugh or chuckle. What is that pickup line? Because I need some. You got one, bro?
2: I got a good one.
1: I want to hear it.
2: Hang on.
1: This ain't going well. I don't like this pickup line. Wait, hang on.
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1: This is why we're practicing right now. So when you go up to the real girl in real life, you don't fumble her like you just fumbled me so bad on the radio.
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1: $650 for Shelby and Shelly in the showdown tomorrow morning. 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

Z94. Give me like 10 minutes and then you Somber fans, how about I get you to hear that one live in California from Somber himself. You're going to go backstage and meet him too. 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

It's Z94. So if you are a fan of Sombr, I want you to listen up because I'm going to play him coming up next. Back to Friends, and let's get you seeing him live in Los Angeles. A trip out to LA, man. We got that for you. I did mention you're going to go backstage and meet Sombr. You're going to take a pic with him.

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Z94. I know he is just a superstar on stage. He's got all the tattoos. He's really, really cool. But at the same time, he's just a regular guy like us. Teddy Swims. I asked him whose biggest inspiration was. Like, what celebrity? What major star? And he was like, nah, it's my dad. My pops. That's who his hero is. I love that.

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0: This is Z94. So this is kind of crazy. What happened in the Uber? Like, crazy Uber stories we are talking tonight. It is Matt. This one didn't happen to you. It happened to who?
1: My son took an Uber home at 2 o'clock in the morning from his friend's party.
0: All right.
1: And the Uber driver was driving really aggressively. So they were like, hey, you're driving really crazy. We don't really trust you. Can you slow down?
0: Sure.
1: And he pulled over and he's like, then you can get the hell out of my car.
0: What?
1: They were too afraid to get out because it was 2 o'clock in the morning.
0: What the
1: heck?
0: He
1: finally drops them off at home. And his friend said, and don't ever drive like that crazy or something. The guy got out of the car and started fighting my son and his friend.
0: Oh my, wait, he fought him?
1: He kicked him in the yeah. And I saw it all and I'm screaming, yelling like, stop, stop, like, and we have it on video.
0: He hit like a kid?
1: No, the old guy, Uber driver, kicked his friend in the and then he ran away after I tried to call the police.
0: Holy crap.
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1: $650 for Shelby Shelley in the showdown tomorrow morning. A chance to be in Cancun Secrets Mirabel Resort. We'll hook you up tomorrow morning. 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

0: 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Yo, shout out to wherever you are listening tonight. And this is the first time you've listened to us, or maybe you've had us on your whole life. Listen to us as a kid. Either way, I love you. Thank you so much for keeping us on tonight.
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0: 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Like, good pickup lines. 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But it makes someone chuckle, right? A little laugh. That's the most important thing. You got a pickup line you got to share?
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I mean, like, you don't even try, yet guys are just simping all over you. Ari gets it. She's on tonight.

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0: This is Z94. So let me get some Zara Larsson coming on next. We'll do Midnight Sun. And don't forget, you can catch her live in our entire iHeartRadio Music Festival tomorrow. 9, 1, and 5. Yes, 3 trips out there. Plus your G. Wait until we'll pay you. And we already got everything paid, too. We've got the flight, the hotel, the 2 tickets for Yes, Zara, BTS, Benson Boone, Cardi B, and Snoop Dogg. You cannot miss this. Tomorrow it goes down. 3 times. Your 3 tries happen at 9, 1, and 5.
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This is Z94. So I got to talk to all my Somber fans out there who want to hear that one live and see my body isn't ready in person. I can make it happen. All you got to do is do your part and you could win a free trip out to Cali.

Z94 is Minot's number one hit music station. We're getting into the new hit list at 11, but first, shout out to this girl. Paying for a random college student's tuition. I mean, she follows her on TikTok, and Olivia DM'd her, was like, hey, I love your videos. Can I pay for your college? I got to start posting more on TikTok. Liv, I got some loans. Could you help out with me?

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1: Yeah, pedal from Ariana Grande. How's it going, friends? I'm Angelina. The new hit list. Putting you on game with the hottest songs and artists that are blown up. Because I know you don't have the time, okay? I'm doing the hard work for you. Gracie Abrams, this one's hit the wall.

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1: 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Spin the Block Grande. 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I'm Angelina with Martin Garrix and Ed Sheeran. Repeat it on the new hit list.

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Your home of the Fred Show, Z94. $650 for Shelby and Shelly in the showdown tomorrow morning. A chance to be in Cancun Secrets Mirabel Resort. We'll hook you up tomorrow morning. 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

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A chance to be in Cancun Secrets Mirabel Resort. We'll hook you up tomorrow morning. Waiting by the phone is new. 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

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What up? 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

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Hey, what's going on? It's Shelly Rome. Thank you for spending time with us. We appreciate you. Take us with you all day long, all weekend long on our free iHeart app, okay? Wherever you are, wherever you go, we can keep you company. Plus, set us number one on the preset. Yes, you can do that now.

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1: Hey, what's going on? 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You tap that. 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
2: 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It's Shelley Rom. Thank you for spending time with us. We appreciate you. I don't know about you, but I'm still listening to Olivia Rodrigo's album, You Seem Pretty Sad for a Girl So In Love, on iHeartRadio. I'm obsessed. Here's Drop Dead playing for you.

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Hey, what's going on? It's Shelley Rome. Let's kick off this hour with one of Lady Gaga's best songs ever.

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1: With Shelly Rohn, there is a new star coming to season 6 of Only Murders in the Building, Olivia Colman. So they confirmed the news, the series, posting like an Insta video featuring Selena, Meryl Streep, Martin Short, and Selena's gushing about having so many guest stars. They really do have a lot. For Only Murders in London, to which Meryl responded that they're just missing one, and that's when Olivia Colman pops into the video wearing a costume, and we still don't have a premiere date for season 6. It sounds like it's going to be wild.
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1: 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Hey, what's going on? 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

Z94 is my Knott's number one hit music station. With Shelly Rome, happy early Friday morning. We made it to the weekend again. It feels amazing. Let's kick off the show with classic Rihanna. Yeah.

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2: With Shelly Rome, do not say any disparaging things about Jenny because her label is going to sue you. So anybody posting defamatory or fake content, they're coming after you. They released a statement, her label, saying that they're pursuing both civil and criminal action against anyone who does so. They also wrote that there won't be any settlements or leniency. The label said they're working alongside legal counsel and that they're continuously monitoring online platforms to collect evidence. Yikes.
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22: 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You can win that money to start your Friday. That's coming up. Ella is here on the phone and the text 855-591-1035. A new waiting by the phone, a trip to Mexico, Friday throwback dance party. Lots of stuff on the way. It's Friday. The weekend's almost here. It's bright and early. Fred Show time. Let's go.

0: by the phone? It's the Fred Show.
1: Aiden, good morning. Welcome to the show. How are you?
2: Hey, good morning, guys. How you doing?
1: Doing all right, man. What's going on with this woman, Mariah? You know, we're trying to help you out here on Waiting by the Phone. You think maybe you've been ghosted after a date. So we need the backstory. How did you meet? Any dates you've been on? We got to know about those. And then kind of where things are now.
2: All right, cool. So, you know, we matched on one of the apps. It was cool. And I normally, if I match with somebody on an app, I'm just like, whatever, we'll just see how this goes. But you know, we talked for a while, and it felt pretty good. We exchanged numbers, and then we agreed to meet up in person, and we went out on a date. And, you know, we both got a little tipsy, and that was pretty cool. I really like her. I want to see her again, but, you know, I texted her a couple times, and she's not answering me back. And I'm like, I know I didn't do anything stupid, you know? Like, I mean, I know I didn't say anything stupid.
1: Right, yeah. Are we sure about that, or... Yeah,
2: I do my best to keep track, you know.
1: Okay, all right. Well, so really, you're truly puzzled. Like you don't know what happened. Look back on this date, and to your recollection, everything went well. Everything flowed well. Good conversation. Good chemistry. Why is this woman not responding to me to set up another date? You're truly puzzled.
2: Yeah, like I talked to my best friend about it. He's like, "Did you do this? Did you do this?" I'm like, "No, I didn't do that." You know, I mean, like I went over it in my head, like I wrote, like, I mean, I'm like at the point where I'm like writing down the dumb stuff that I would say that I didn't say, you know,
1: yeah.
2: Like, wow. I can't think of it.
1: Okay. Well, let's call Mariah and I'm going to play a song. Come back. We'll call her. You'll be on the phone. I don't want you to say anything right at first. We're going to try and figure out what's going on. And, you know, what we're always hoping for is that we can straighten things out. Maybe nothing happened and she's been busy or who knows what. And then we'll set you guys up on another date that we pay for. All right.
2: All right. Thanks, man.
1: Let's see what happens next. Part 2 of Waiting by the Phone after this song on The Fred Show.

0: morning. It's the Fred Show, part two of Waiting by the Phone. Aiden.
1: Hey, guys.
0: All right, let's call Mariah. You guys met. You went on a date recently. You felt like it went really well. And I know that, you know, dating on the apps can be, it's hard to gauge the chemistry, and not every date goes great. But this one did. And you were excited to see her again, but you have not heard from Mariah since the date. And you really don't know why.
1: Yeah, I have no idea why. Like, it went really, really well. But really well.
0: Yeah. Well, let's see if she thinks so, too. We're going to call her right now. Good luck.
1: All right.
0: Hi, is this Mariah?
2: Yes, this is she.
0: Hey, Mariah, good morning. This is Fred. I'm calling from the Fred Show, the morning radio show. The whole crew is here, and I have to tell you that we are on the radio right now, and I would need your permission to continue with the call. Can we chat for just a second? You can hang up anytime if you'd like.
2: Yeah, sure. That's cool.
0: Okay. Hey, well, thank you so much for your time. We're calling on behalf of a dude named Aiden who reached out to us, and we just talked to him a second ago. He described what he thought was a really great date with you after meeting you on one of the dating apps, but he says he can't get a hold of you since the date, and he's very confused. So what happened?
2: Yeah, we did meet on a dating app and went on a date. Yeah, it was going well with Aiden, and then he asked me if he could ask me something, and I was like, that's never a good sign, but I was like, sure. And then he basically asked me, well, not basically, he did, he said, are you trans? And then I asked him if he meant like transgendered, and he told me that he did, and I told him I wasn't, and like that there's nothing wrong with that, obviously, but like that question kind of came out of nowhere. And then I don't know, but like he wouldn't take my word for it. So like he just kept kind of asking me, and then like asking to see baby pictures of me.
0: What? Really?
2: Yeah. Yeah.
0: So
2: I know.
0: Was he asking because I want to be clear, I understand this. Was he asking because that's what he's interested in, or was he asking because he was skeptical on the date?
2: I think he was skeptical because, I mean, like, I definitely have some, like, masculine features, but I'm not trans, and no, there's nothing wrong with that, but, like, yeah, like, I'm not, and I don't, like, I didn't really understand why he kept asking me. I guess, yeah, he just needed more proof, but
0: okay. Well, Aiden is here. I forgot to mention that Aiden is here. I'm sorry. So, Aiden, you forgot to tell us about the part where you were asking her that. Like, incessantly.
2: Yeah, no, that,
0: like, you didn't believe that she was who she said she was? Or as advertised?
3: It wasn't that I didn't believe it. It was just that it was... Okay. So, here's the thing. So, that'll...
0: Yeah, what's the thing, Aiden? Like, tell me the thing.
3: That happened a small part of the date. And the only reason I really started asking that was because when she took my hand, her hand was kind of like as big as mine. And I was like, okay, she got a big hand. And then...
0: Or maybe
3: then
0: you have small hands, bro.
3: Maybe I do. Yeah. But that's a question I can ask. And then I was watching her when she crossed her legs, and she had kind of a long foot, you know? Like too long. And I wasn't sure.
0: She had a long foot that was too long. Oh, right. So then we immediately jumped to that.
3: No. Okay, but there was other things. I mean, she's beautiful. She's beautiful, but she's like a big jaw. And I'm not like down with whatever, but I mean, you understand why I would ask, right? You understand.
0: No, I wouldn't test that. I mean, look, I might not within the first 45 minutes or hour of meeting someone ask some questions like that. No, I wouldn't. And at some point, I'm sure that's information you need to have, but I don't know that you need to have it right away. And certainly not based on your Sherlock Holmes assessment of she had a kind of a big jaw and a long foot. So let's jump right to that.
3: I mean, I'm not trying to be offensive. I'm just saying, it's like, I mean, you understand why I would do that. I mean, it makes sense.
4: I mean, Fred's got a big hand.
3: And I asked if she has a kind of big hand. And it was after the first hour. So it wasn't within the first 45 minutes. So I was really trying to be respectful. And when I noticed it, I figured I should ask just to see if she has baby pictures. Because that way you can tell what the baby's dressed like. Because you could tell
4: Okay.
0: I mean, I think it's okay. Just, hold on.
4: Yeah, we got it.
0: I think look, we're done. I don't know that I think it's unfair to ask that question at some point. I guess at some point. But then whatever the answer is the answer. And I don't think that then prying with let me see baby pictures is can I see your birth certificate? Like I need you to prove it to me. Like, yeah, your feet look a little too long for me. Like I guess we would have just left it there. But I'm also not really sure if that's a question that I don't know that your assessment and the reasons for you asking that question are valid.
3: I wasn't trying to respect her. I wasn't trying to respect
0: her. It's her.
3: Right. Her.
4: She's a she.
0: It's you. This you've invented this.
3: No, I'm being sensitive. That's the whole.
0: But that is nothing to be. Okay,
4: you don't need to be with her. She's a she.
0: So Mariah,
3: I mean,
0: you
3: the
0: answered
3: world, the world.
0: You weren't necessarily offended by the question. You were offended by the sort of. The fact that he wouldn't take an answer.
2: Yeah, I also just thought it was weird to ask anyone that, like you were saying, within 40 minutes. But the prying of it, and then the baby photo was just like, okay, no.
0: Yeah.
3: If we go on another date, I won't ask, I promise.
0: No. Well, you already asked, so it's
4: you're not getting one.
0: I think I know how this is going to end. Actually, I know the. I hate to spoil the ending for you, but I know already.
4: I'm psychic.
0: Yeah. Okay. Look, I will ask just so we can be certain. Mariah, would you like to go out with Aiden again? We'll pay for it.
2: There's no way. Thank you, though.
0: Okay. All right. Look, Aiden. I'm speechless. I'm kind of speechless. I don't know what to say really about this, but you know, you asked, she answered, that's it, kind of it. And, but we didn't leave it there. So, and this whole thing was weird. So
4: yes.
0: Mariah,
4: yes.
0: Thank you for your time. Aiden, good luck out there.
2: Thank you. I appreciate you.
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6: Brian Hickerson's attorney is speaking out following Hayden Panettiere's sudden death as the investigation continues. Attorney Sloan Ellis said yesterday that Hayden's death remains under investigation. It is important to allow that process to happen. He noted that cops have reported no signs of foul play, adding, out of respect for Hayden's loved ones and the ongoing investigation, there will be no further comment at this time. According to the police report from the scene, Brian showed officers a bag of medication that Hayden had been taking, which I think were redacted, but there was a lot in the bag. Lots of people speaking out, though, about this Brian guy, his character, a former neighbor of Hayden's who lived near her in a complex in West Hollywood, said that she had to call the cops at least half a dozen times because he was absolutely raging and it was loud. She didn't know what was going on in there. She also noted that she saw Hayden being taken out in a stretcher multiple times, appearing injured. So it's just a lot going on. I've been listening to the Jay Shetty podcast of her episode, and it's so tragic and also so interesting to hear her speak about all these things that she struggled with, you know, while we're learning all of these, all of the new information?
7: Yes.
6: Okay, yes. Thank you. I speak English. By the way, next hour, Neutrogena responded to everyone boycotting them over their decision to try and let her go over her comments on postpartum. So we'll talk about that next hour. Jamie Lynn Spears, little sister of Britney, says no matter how many times she says it's not true, no one will believe her when she says that Zoe 101 was not canceled because she got pregnant. You guys remember this whole thing? So she got pregnant with her oldest, who actually, I think, just, she's in high school right now, which is crazy. Maybe just graduated. I saw her going to prom. I was like, I am very old. But she became pregnant with her oldest when she was on the Nickelodeon show, and everyone was very upset because then it ended. And she said so many times, it was already scheduled to end. I was going to move on to other things. This was just a coincidence. She even said that her daughter gets messages on TikTok telling her, you ruined Zoe 101 still. This world is so damn cruel.
8: I mean, you don't have to read my text messages like out loud like that.
6: I know you're a big Zoe 101 fan.
8: Huge Zoe 101 guy.
6: And what was the premise of that show?
8: Well, it was about Zoe. And mainly she was the protagonist and really at the center of it. And was really the apple of my eye and the core of my focus.
6: Oh, okay.
8: So I don't really know what else was going on, to be honest. But it's hard for me to really identify one feature of Zoe 101 that I like the best when I like all of them.
6: Yeah.
8: But really a revolutionary show. And I'm so upset that it's gone. If only she hadn't gotten pregnant.
6: Right, I know. Stop making comments. But she did say, like, they laugh about them, thank goodness. But that is cruel. And also, like, we're still thirsty for Zoe 101. I'm sorry. But you guys, it's time to get over it.
7: Move on.
8: But nobody knows it's me because I use my legal name when I get in there.
6: Oh,
8: comments,
6: good.
8: You know, really upset
6: with a
8: about
6: photo
8: it.
6: Photo of your face. Yeah.
8: right, with a picture of me.
6: And a Bible verse, always.
8: Well, yeah.
6: I don't know if it's this serious, but apparently it is. The new season of Dancing with the Stars is already creating mystery. Celebrities are showing up for rehearsals with their faces completely covered so we can't figure out who they are, because apparently we are thirsty for the cast. Several mystery contestants were photographed arriving at rehearsals in LA on Wednesday with full face coverings and shields because they want to keep their identities secret before ABC can make the official announcement. Two stars we do know, Maura Higgins, who was on Love Island. She was hosting stuff for Love Island. Then she went on The Traitors and she infamously got screwed over when someone lied to her the whole time and took the money. She is beautiful and going on that show. Sierra Miller, who you know from Summer House and that whole scandal, the one who was hurt in that, also hosting an after show for Love Island. But they can leave their faces out in the open. We don't know the lineup until September 2nd. I watched last season because like there were so many younger people on there that I knew. I don't know. But if this is true, Julia Stiles, I'm hearing rumors that she may be joining. Yes. Okay. So that you have seen that movie?
7: No, but I know it's iconic.
6: Okay.
9: No.
7: Okay. And I love her.
6: Okay. So, yeah, Save the Last Dance is one of my favorite movies of all time. And if we don't get her doing, you know, the don't, like the rehearsal. You've seen at least clips of it. Yeah. Okay. So we need it. Also, 10 Things I Hate About You, all of the things. They haven't confirmed it, but that, like, I will be watching again if that's the case. And if you guys want to catch up on anything you missed from the week or want to listen again, it is always up on the very free iHeartRadio app. Just search The Fred Show on demand and auto-download, please.
8: They have to cover their faces because I'm betting on them on the prediction market. Who's going to be on Dancing with the Stars? Because you can bet on anything now. And so I'm betting on who I think will be on this season. Wow, that's tricky. Who do I have?
6: Yeah.
8: I'm thinking, I don't know.
6: Who's like someone that you watched on a TV teen drama when you were younger? I feel
8: everybody
6: like
8: I could come up with is either dead or has already done it. Honestly, I came to a complete blank of who I think would do Dancing with the Stars.
6: Think of
7: like someone from Dawson's Creek or like.
6: Okay, well, Katie Holmes probably not.
8: Yeah, hasn't everyone already done it? I mean, who's left to do Dancing with the Stars?
7: Oh yeah, Shaq.
6: Oh, okay.
8: Yeah. Maybe. I was trying to think real time, like who's sort of in the middle of everything right now who needs a PR boost? Because that's how you get on there, is your PR person gets you on there.
6: I feel like you get like an influencer, a couple athletes, like an Olympian, an iconic.
8: Yeah, like a WNBA player. Like, will Caitlin Clark do it or something?
6: Oh, probably.
8: Yes. Something like that?
6: She wouldn't. I mean, I don't think. But a WNBA player would be amazing.
8: Yeah,
6: their
8: I honestly, truly couldn't even yes and that because I couldn't think of one person who should be on Dancing with the Stars who hasn't already done it.
6: That's true. It's been going on for a long time.
8: It really has. It has. You know what? I think Kiki. I'm hearing Kiki. I'm betting on Kiki.
9: I would tear that dance floor up.
6: I would love that.
9: Yes. But speaking of people we watched on TV, Tatiana Ali is rumored to be on the upcoming season.
6: Really?
9: Too. Yes, from Fresh Prince of Bel-Air.
6: So. Oh my gosh, I'm obsessed with her. See, that would be a good one. Yeah, there's always got to be like a really huge show, but from like a while ago, you know?
8: Mm-hmm. You know that guy, was it Alfonso Ribeiro?
9: Oh, yes.
8: The guy from Fresh Prince. Whatever his name is. He was on my flight the other day.
6: What?
8: And and he was like, he was in the gate area, and he's one of those celebrities that I kept looking because I'm like, that's not, is it? You know, and then he sat one row behind me across the way, and I'm like, and I wanted to not be that guy because I try and act like a cool guy around celebrities because, you know, we're always around him. So, you know, I know how to act around these people, but I kind of kept looking at him and nobody recognized him. Nobody said anything. Nobody walked up to him, but I'm like, that's the dude. That's the dude from Fresh Prince of Bel-Air. I grew up with this guy.
9: Carlton.
8: I wanted to ask him how Will Smith is doing. Like, you still talk? You still boys? Did he punch you in the face? Like, is everything cool?
6: He co-hosts Dancing with the Stars.
8: Like, well, I know. And so I was going to ask him, like, who's going to be on the season so I could bet on it.
6: Okay.
8: In the prediction markets. You guys know I'm big into this.
9: Wow.
6: We got to get you into betting. You would love it.
8: Caitlin, I don't think I don't know if you've really gotten into the prediction mark. I just saw a whole thing on the John Oliver show about this, about prediction markets. This, you can bet on anything you want, absolutely anything. I mean, this is a dark hole for you if you find out about this, because you are a degenerate gambler, and I think that this would just provide you with even more things to bet on.
6: Is it degenerate if I'm in the green?
10: Like, is it really?
8: I think it's the frequency at which you bet. And by the way, every gambler claims that they're a winner. Every single one.
10: Well, I have receipts.
8: I've never met a gambler who's like, dude, I am the worst at this. Like, I lose every time. Like, everybody I know who plays blackjack or poker goes to Vegas, they always win somehow. I'm like, have you seen this place? It's made of gold and diamonds. Everyone doesn't always win.
10: I've got a method. I'll show you my receipts. But yeah, no, I haven't gotten. Is that like a futures bet in Vegas? Like, how if I'm there, I can say, oh, Lions will be in the Super Bowl?
8: I think so, except it's on anything.
10: Okay.
8: It's on anything. But that's another thing that degenerate gamblers say is, I have a method.
10: I do.
8: Yet another thing that they would say. It's the Fred Show. Welcome to

0: So I guess his daughter has repeatedly urged people to stop sending her these clips. And so finally they've had to revive his own Instagram so that they can set the record straight on what's real and what's not. Like, how messed up are people that you're like, let's take somebody, you know, a beloved deceased figure and make him say stuff that he didn't say. And make, I mean, people know that he's not alive, but you see this stuff online and then you might ask yourself, like, well, did that ever happen? You know, was he ever on, I don't know if there were podcasts back then, but in 2014, I guess there were, but like, did he ever say that? And then to think of what you could make people say that they didn't say.
1: This is why we need laws for AI. And I've been preaching this. First of all, I wanted to unplug it, but now that it's here, it's here. But we really need some laws because, like, there's no way Robin Williams, Snoop Dogg, Whitney Houston, like, stop bothering them. Stop making them say stuff. Stop sending us cards with them talking or little videos. Like, it's not okay. You can't just manipulate somebody's whole existence and make them say things. Now, we can do that to you, Fred, but that doesn't mean that AI should be able to do it to us.
0: Guaranteed human. Guaranteed human.
2: Well, how did Snoop get in there? You said Whitney, Robin.
1: Well, just because Snoop is always everywhere. Okay. And I feel like the old people will take his, like, AI voice. I've seen it happen with Drake, Beyonce, Taylor Swift. They've all been victims of AI. And sometimes they're using that AI to make them do naughty things, and they're that's even worse, you know?
0: Yeah, like one time I saw an AI video of Snoop Dogg smoking weed. It was crazy.
2: Oh, yeah, that was totally
1: AI.
0: He was smoking weed, and it was like, it's so bad. I mean, did you ever take Dare in high school? It's terrible. You're not supposed to do it. It's hard drugs.
2: Jason did.
0: Yeah. And I saw Snoop do that, and he definitely didn't do that. But it's messed up that his children have to address this, which means that they've been bombarded with these images of their dad.
1: Yeah.
0: And I get that he's, you know, was wildly famous and beloved and the whole thing, and that's unfortunately part of it. But at the same time, it's obviously being used for nefarious reasons or not for authentic reasons, and it doesn't honor him the way that fans are recreating or I don't know, sort of making up things that he didn't do. So now they have to come out with this, and they have to say, this is the only place where you're going to get, you know, any kind of new content about Robin Williams, because it's not like I didn't just discover AI today, but I also reading this story and thinking about the impact that would have on, you know, I don't know, if somebody was harassing me with videos of my grandfather, who's not alive anymore, saying a bunch of stuff, or God forbid it was something that he never thought or didn't say, and then that's out there, and you have to go, no, wait a minute, that's not real. It's actually very frightening.
1: It is. It's traumatizing. That's crazy.
0: Yeah. Yeah. No, it's not good. But anyway, but here's the thing. Now we have to do the story, because if you see an authorized Robin Williams Instagram pop up, then you're going to jump to, well, that's AI, because, well, he's not alive anymore. So now we don't even know what's real. But this will be authentic, and his kids are going to put it out. It's The Fred Show.

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1: Honestly, this is what the Catholic Church, as a Catholic, I can say, what we need is a rebrand. Yes. And you would be the guy to do it.
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1: It's Friday. It's not October. It's August 21st. No, that's wishful thinking. I kind of wish. I've been trying to manifest fall now all week.
4: I'm right next to you.
1: What do you mean, no?
4: Because we haven't even got a summer. There's smoke, there's tornadoes. I want to lay outside for a day or two. My goodness.
1: We haven't got a summer. It's 1,000 degrees outside.
4: Yeah, but it's inclement weather.
2: Been torrential.
4: Yeah. It's either wet, or smoky, spinning around.
1: I don't
4: around.
1: Let a tornado get in the way of a good tan. I mean, so be it. Well, guys, come on. It is actually August 21st, but no, I'm ready for fall. I need it in my life. I need a little bite in the air. I need football on. I need college football on Saturday. I need my sweatshirt on. I need to be a little bit cold.
4: You need to live in the moment.
1: No, I don't. I don't want to live in this moment. I choose not to. It's Friday, August 21st. The Fred Show is on. Hi, Kaylin.
4: Hello.
1: Hi, Jason Brown.
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1: 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I believe it's 6:50. Bella is here on the phone. And the text 855-591-1035. Friday Throwback Dance Party. New Waiting by the Phone is coming up this morning. We'll get to headlines, the Entertainment Report, and blogs. I was talking about the prediction market earlier. Kaylin, our resident gambler, you can bet on whether Elon Musk will fight Mark Zuckerberg in a cage match by December 31st.
4: Bro, I don't want no parts of that.
1: You can bet on whether our President Donald Trump will claim he invented ChatGPT during a rally speech.
4: Oh, no. Okay, I'll take that bet.
1: You can bet on whether a major cryptocurrency will be named after a sandwich by the end of the year, if you want to.
4: Okay.
1: You can bet on whether any sitting U.S. senator will admit to never using email.
4: Oh.
1: Yeah. You can bet on whether extraterrestrial life will be confirmed by the U.S. government before Christmas. Oh. This fall that I speak of.
4: Will we get to fall?
1: Well, I guess we can bet on that, too. Will fall ever occur? Guys, I want to start the show with something very positive. If he wanted to, he would. And you know that's one of my favorites. You know I love these cliche sayings. Let them. If he wanted to, he would. You know, these things that really, in theory, make sense, but they don't really make sense in real life because there are too many other parameters. You know, I mean, like, people be like, if he wanted to, he would. But, you know, you punched him in the face yesterday, or, you know, you...
2: That's extreme.
4: Yeah, I think we all know it's not what it means.
2: Maybe, like, if he wanted to text you back, he would.
4: Yeah.
7: Right.
2: You know?
4: Yeah. Something like that.
1: It's possible I was being a little dramatic there, but what I mean is I think sometimes people create their own... their own situation, and then they wonder why other people aren't doing for them. And it's like, I think the self-awareness piece is the part that usually is missing from a lot of these things, for me, at least, because it's really easy just to say, if you wanted to, he would, but like maybe you're not putting yourself out there, or maybe, you know, there's something else going on. I mean, I'm not blaming it on any one thing. I think sometimes when I hear these things, they're devoid of, well, what's my role in this? But this guy... He wanted to, and he did. A birthday cake disaster nearly ruined one woman's carefully planned 30th birthday photo shoot until her husband decided, I'll make the cake for you myself. And there was just one issue, though. He had never baked or decorated a cake in his life. So I guess they had ordered a deep red heart-shaped cake to be the centerpiece of her birthday pictures. When her husband, Luke, picked it up from the Walmart the day before, it was orange and not red. Disaster. Disaster. So with less than 24 hours to go, he researched how to make a cake. He bought the supplies. He taught himself how to bake and decorate from scratch and was able to make her exactly the cake that she wanted without any knowledge of how to bake. Which, if you've ever tried to bake before with no knowledge of baking, then you know that that's quite the feat.
7: Yeah,
1: because baking is a science.
5: Mm-hmm.
1: You can warm some stuff up and you can probably put together a meal that's like is edible. But like baking a cake is a whole different thing. But yeah, there you go. This guy, he saved the day by learning how to cook. Have you guys ever had to learn how to do something in order to please a partner? I feel like, Jason, this would be 100% up your alley. Like, I think of all the people on this show, you would be the one to Google how to fix a car, even though your partner is a mechanic.
2: Yeah.
1: And then you would have to fix it somehow.
2: Yeah. I leave a lot of the car stuff up to him, or most of it slash all of it. But when I moved in with him, forced myself in his home, I had never done laundry. So like I had to learn how to do that. I never cut grass. So I had to learn how to do that. I never cooked anything before. So I had to like teach myself how to do that. I was like, I got to hold up my end of the bargain somehow because I ain't paying all these bills. So like, let me figure out how to do this stuff. Yesterday I taught myself how to put the sprinkler out and like aim it correctly.
4: Nice. You know, teach me.
1: Wow.
2: I'm still trying to learn these things, guys.
1: Wow. I feel like with the car though, that you're like a doctor's kid in that the doctor's kids get ignored.
2: Oh, yeah.
1: Like I grew up with friends whose parents were doctors, and it was like, they'd come home and be like, hey, I don't feel well. And they'd be like, you're fine. Because mm-hmm. they dealt with, you know, 1,000 people all day and making their ailments better. They come home, they're like, I don't have it in me. So sometimes I think you probably do have to learn how to change your own spark plugs because Mike's not going to come home from the garage and do it because he did it all day. So you probably have to learn how to do that too.
2: Yeah, I'm about to learn how to change my own oil because I'm 1,000 miles over and I keep asking to get an appointment and they're booked. So I'm like, well, when the engine blows up, then, you know, that's going to be a longer job.
4: Girl, go elsewhere.
2: He told me yesterday, he's like, you might have to go to Jiffy Lube. I'm like, excuse me?
4: Yeah.
2: Jiffy Lube?
5: No, you don't go to Jiffy Lube. Right. Absolutely not. No. Okay.
2: Right. But part of me wants to just spite and be like, fine, I will go to Jiffy Lube.
1: I mean,
4: find a new man at Jiffy Lube. Right.
1: That would be like me dating someone and they want tickets to a concert and I tell them they have to go win them on the other radio station.
5: Well, hey, I'm not above it.
1: Which has probably happened before because we didn't have them. But yeah, I mean, whatever. It's fine. It's fine. Yeah. But have any of you guys had to learn anything to impress someone of the opposite sex?
4: Mm-hmm.
5: Yeah, I tried to learn how to braid hair because I was dating a man who had braids in high school. It never really happened. Like, I never really truly figured it out. And he was like, this is ugly. Like, you can't, you know. But I did not like the fact that he was going to another girl in our school to get his hair braided. Oh, so, yeah.
1: Mm-hmm. Oh, so you learned how to do it then.
5: I tried, yeah.
1: Yeah. I don't know that I've ever had to learn anything or like pretend to know how to do something to impress someone of the opposite sex. I mean, I've tried to do things to impress people of the opposite sex. The problem is I don't choose very well. So I of course choose people who are mean to me. So when I try, when I do try and do things and they're not really all that grateful for them, it's par for the course. Like I should know that's why that's happening, because I like to, I guess I'm a masochist, but I'm trying to think if I've ever done anything, tried to do anything for anybody.
6: Yeah, I like pretended that I knew how to cook and do all these things for Javi, and he tells me every day that he has been bamboozled. The man has been fooled. And I was like, what? Like, I would never cook for myself, so this is very nice that I'm doing it for you.
1: You know, Paulina,
7: there's a couple bamboozles.
6: With what? Me and my husband?
4: Yes.
6: Yeah. Oh, yeah.
4: The thing he thinks is a tree.
6: Oh, well, that part too.
1: Oh, that's yeah. That's a tangent conversation.
7: Yeah, I'm not doing it.
6: No, yeah, don't go there.
1: A couple of years ago, Paulina revealed something that she offered in trade for an engagement ring, only for us to find out that it's not exactly what we thought it was. But you've convinced him that that's a special time if he gets to do that. So, which is funny to me that you've managed, I mean, good for you, that you've managed to manipulate that as being something that's a real treat.
6: Thank you, thank you. The first time, I earned the ring, okay? I will say I earned the ring, but one time is enough, I think, in this life. Like, it is enough.
1: One time of that?
6: Yes.
1: Okay.
6: Yes.
1: Yeah, I know that you love Javi and he loves you and you have a beautiful daughter and a nice life and all this stuff, but I wouldn't say lately you've made marriage. It's funny that people say to me all the time, they're like, Fred, you ever going to get married? You should get married. And then, but I hear them talk about their marriages and it's like, I know you love each other, but this doesn't sound like a great life. Like, you don't make it sound amazing every day, which it probably isn't.
6: No, I don't think anything in life is amazing every day. I think that's adulthood, unfortunately. But no, I chose well, and I'm only choosing once. So this was my good first choice. But no, I mean, life is great with Javi and like with my husband. I think it's just like the surrounding parts that make it harder. Like
1: with Javi and with your husband? So who's your husband? I thought Javi was your husband.
6: Yes, Javi, my husband, and just everything else. The bills and this and that, you know. Life be lifing.
1: Hopefully when you get home today, he makes you a cake and then all will be fine.
6: I would feel so much better.
1: Because if he wanted to, he would.
6: That's it, period.
1: Mm-hmm. Yeah, that's how it goes. Biggest stories of the day next. I could be-

0: Fred Show is on. Fred's biggest stories of the day.
1: All right, so an update on the creepy masked man that was caught on video chasing and terrifying people around Philadelphia. People say they now know who it is, but they haven't caught him. Authorities have identified him as a 22-year-old man named Zamir Hughes, who apparently now has an active arrest warrant. They say that this guy wore a creepy doll face mask while chasing and threatening more than a dozen pedestrians on August 12th, allegedly asking one woman if she was ready to die. Which, if a man, if a stranger in a mask in a big city or really anywhere came up to me and asked me if I was ready to die, I mean, that's really frightening, actually. Yes. And twisted. He filmed some of the encounters on his cell phone because, of course, we got to put this stuff online because if it doesn't, if it's not online, it didn't happen. Hughes is already on probation and now faces felony and misdemeanor charges. Police say he's actively avoiding authorities and may have fled to Pennsylvania with connections to California and Nevada. Here's another one. Yeah. Kiki, I worry about you.
2: What did I do?
1: Well, because I'm not saying this would happen to you because as much as I love you, this happened on a hike. Okay. So I'm not really sure that that's something that you do.
3: all the time. What do you mean?
1: Yeah. Well, you hike all the mountains in your area?
3: Yeah.
1: Yeah, all the mountains in the Midwest?
3: Yes. Yeah.
1: There are lots of mountains that you can hike. But a tourist taking pictures at Montana's Glacier National Park somehow survived a 120-foot plunge off a cliff over waterfalls and into a creek. So this guy was visiting McDonald Falls when his wife, family, and friends, they were all there with him, I guess, and he moved closer to the edge to get a better photo. And he says the ground beneath him gave way, sending him about 120 feet down the cliff and into the creek. A witness spotted the guy laying face down in the water, jumped into the water, dragged him to the shallower water. When he realized that the guy wasn't breathing, he began chest compressions, helping keep him alive until rescuers did arrive. Park rangers treated him in the creek before they airlifted him out of there. He spent 2 days on a ventilator and suffered multiple cracked ribs, a compound elbow fracture requiring surgery, and fluid in his lungs. He says how he knew how close he came to dying. I shouldn't be here right now. I owe everyone my life. They credited the unidentified bystander's quick action with saving the dude's life. But, like, again, you know, the mental picture sometimes is good. It's all we need.
2: Right.
1: You know, we don't necessarily have to take a picture of absolutely everything and risk our lives for the best shot so that we wind up dead. Because, I mean, I don't know how many you can get a million likes, but you're dead. So you wouldn't even know.
4: Put that on a pillow.
1: Right. You can get a million likes. So, you know, you're always trying to capture the best content and get the best post and the best thing. And we got to take a picture of this and post it and see if people like it. I don't know. This guy almost died doing it. How many stories of this have we heard?
5: Yes.
1: Where people did stupid stuff to try and get the best shot so they could impress their 13 followers on Instagram. And yes, I'm talking about us, because we only have 13 listeners. Two teenagers who were trapped upside down about 50 feet in the air for more than 25 minutes on an amusement park ride have each been awarded $275,000 by an Oregon jury. The girls were just 13 and 14 when the atmosphere ride at Portland's Oaks Amusement Park stopped, leaving them and 26 others hanging upside down on the ride. They screamed, they cried, they vomited. Some even passed out. One of the teens told jurors it was the highest terror I ever felt. Both say they continue to deal with anxiety and post-traumatic stress from the ordeal. The teen said that the park was negligent. They sued them. And they each got $275,000. I wouldn't like that much either, but that's essentially a lot of money.
2: Yeah.
1: A lot of money hanging there for 25 minutes.
2: Right.
1: What is that? It's like 10 G's a minute or something. That's a lot. Yeah. That's a lot of money.
5: Know your time.
1: Yeah. Honestly,
5: time.
1: Like, yeah, let me see how long I can, for 10 G's a minute, let's see how long I can hang there. I'll pass out and vomit. I don't care. How much money? Again, China's latest humanoid robot just edged out the fastest human on record, at least on paper. A robotics firm called Unitree has unveiled Superman, a bipedal bot that in a demo video clocks a top speed of 28.3 miles an hour and pulls off a standing jump of 2 meters. That speed slightly tops the 27.8 miles an hour that Usain Bolt hit during his landmark 2009 sprint. He remains a prototype, or it, or whatever, that Unitree says that it will keep refining. But now we have a robot that will run 30 miles an hour.
4: Like, we do not need it.
1: These things are just getting stronger and smarter, guys.
4: Yeah.
1: They're getting stronger and smarter, and we're making them this way. Just wait. Wait till they figure it all out, and they turn on us.
4: Uh-huh.
3: Take us out. Yep.
1: Yeah. Did you ever do the Columbia House thing? This is an older reference. I'm sure you got to be in your 20s or 30s to probably know what this is, or older. The Mail Order Music Club. You never did this? There were commercials all over the place for this, but a mail order music club that once flooded American homes with cheap CDs and tapes is finally calling it quits. You think? after a notice on its website announcing a September 15th shutdown briefly appeared and vanished, a customer service rep confirmed to the network that operations were winding down after 70 years. The brand hit its high point in 1996, reporting $1.4 billion in revenue and per people, 16 million members. The way that it worked, it was like 12 CDs for 1 cent. And that was how they marketed the thing, which at the time, you know, that was a big deal. And they hooked generations of music fans into monthly bills unless you opted out. So that was the hook, I guess, was you got 12 CDs for a cent, but then you paid a monthly fee to get more that showed up or something. I never did it. But it was always like, wow, 12 CDs for 1 cent. Of course, digital download streaming, all of that has gutted the model. I think it's amazing that we're just now talking about a place that sells CDs and tapes going out of business. But good for them.
3: Right.
1: I think they got a few bonus years, so that's exciting. Yeah. A Texas woman shared a video of an Amazon drone dropping her package in her pool.
3: Wait.
1: So we've got robots that can run 30 miles an hour. And now we've got the Amazon drones flying around. This is going to be, there's going to be stuff all over the place.
4: You know who wouldn't do that? A person.
1: Well,
4: a Homo sapien.
1: Right, I'm not certain about that.
2: Sure.
1: Yeah, I'm not sure. I've seen what some of these disgruntled workers do with packages.
4: They
1: sometimes
4: may throw it, but
1: a woman could hear the drone buzzing, went outside and started recording. After a few seconds, the drone opened its hatch and dropped her package into the pool. A spokesperson for Amazon and Prime Air. I guess it says this is rare, but it does happen. It wasn't known if the woman's package was damaged or if she received a refund. And your chips can now come in the form of a shot glass. Sugarlands Distilling has rolled out Pringles Dill Pickle Potato Vodka.
3: Which is
1: a 60-proof spirit meant to mimic the snack maker's tart, briny dill pickle crisps with a salty potato note. Meant to seal the illusion. 750-milliliter bottle listed online, $22. They say this is good for picklebacks, martinis, Bloody Marys, which I can see that. The reaction is mixed. Some people saying hard no. Others are intrigued and want to give it a shot. I would drink that.
4: Yeah.
1: It's the latest snack booze mashup following Pringles beer and burger chips with Miller Lite, Cheez-Its beer cheese crackers with Coors Light, and, of course, Pop dog buns. What's a pop dog bun? I says, of course. Let's not forget. I did forget. What the hell is that?
2: Right.
1: I have no idea. It's National Senior Citizens Day. It's National Brazilian Blowout Day.
4: Okay.
1: Which I can see how those would be on the same day. And it's National Fantasy Football Draft Day today as well. Yeah. The Entertainment Report. We'll do it next. Blogs after that. Waiting by the phone. Why did somebody get ghosted? It's new, and that's coming up too, because it's Friday. They say

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1: All right, so Kiki is very upset with Taylor Swift at the moment for not allowing her to comment on her Instagram photos and for not sharing her wedding dress with her.
2: Yes.
1: So maybe this will tide you over.
2: Okay.
1: Because something's going on.
2: All right.
1: Something is up. Artwork that appears to be a bright green interlocking TS logo was spotted on a black wall in an undisclosed location yesterday. And then the Empire State Building account shared a photo of the iconic building lit up green. And the caption read, "What's happening?" But the TS in "what's" is capitalized. Okay.
2: Okay.
1: And of course, people are thinking it's Taylor Swift. I mean, who else and what else? She has still two re-recorded drops that she, I mean, I guess is due to release, but she has said, like, I don't want to record Reputation again. I think it's, there's not a lot I would do to change. And also, I think personally, this is my opinion, reliving these love songs about her most recent ex-boyfriend, I don't think she wants to do that either. But she also has to re-release Debut, which is her first album. It's the re-release that I've been waiting the most for. This was, you know, the one that put her on the map, Country Taylor. And this October marks the 20th anniversary of the album. So fans are itching for both. I don't know. Debut certainly doesn't remind me of Green, though.
3: Yeah, Jason, but so. Like with the new logo, I think like maybe she's going that like aqua green.
1: Okay.
3: Like, 'cause that... This every is like album is obviously synonymous with another color, and there's no other album with that, like, greenish color.
1: Yeah.
3: So
2: I love that she just has, like, the controller to New York City lights in her house. Like, she just, like, wakes up. She's like, you know what? Today, the Empire State Building should be purple. Right. And then I'm going to change Madison Square Garden
1: the
2: screens.
1: Yep.
2: Like, all the screens to a different color. I just love that she has that much power.
1: The flex of a lifetime, being able to light up the Empire State Building.
2: Right.
1: And then their Instagram account is posting for her. So, I don't know. It's pretty crazy.
4: You mean Instagram?
1: It's new logo. Also, by the way, a new feature on Instagram, and this may be a niche thing that only I care about, but when you used to pick a song for your like photo dump or whatever, it was a really short clip. But then if you were doing like a 20-piece photo dump, you know what I'm saying, the clip would go over and over again. Mm-hmm. You can now choose if you, there's three options of length of song, and I think 90 seconds is the longest you can do.
4: Speaking of tech news, have you guys... I actually read an article about this a couple days ago, but have you noticed if you order something on Amazon now and they send you the confirmation or the receipt or whatever in your email that says it's on its way, that it will say something like if you order deodorant, as opposed to saying your deodorant's on, your Dove deodorant's on the way, now it will say your personal, like your personal item is on the way, or I'm trying to think of an example exactly of what it would say. Like it no longer says in the email exactly what you ordered.
1: Oh.
4: And the reason is because I guess these email providers like Gmail and whomever were using that information to then target ads to you so that you didn't use Amazon, that you used, that you went through them to get the item. So they were like using the information from the Amazon email to try and derail you to order a product another way. And so Amazon's like, not so fast. And so now it's very generic. So like, let me give you an example. I'm gonna look this up. I was fascinated by this because it's probably true. But like it says, because I'm like, why doesn't it say what it is? One essentials item has been ordered. Like, it doesn't tell you anymore what it is exactly.
2: Oh. I mean, somebody has to protect our cookies, you know?
4: One decor item. One
1: yes.
4: book item. One arts and crafts item is what it will say. And I'm like, why doesn't it say exactly what it is like it used to? And that's because, I guess, they're losing business. Because people are like, you know, I don't know, Gmail would say... they could see that, and then it's a cookie, and then you get a targeted ad from Target or somebody else, and then you go buy it from them because, oh, I was going to buy. There it is. Or I need more of that. There it is.
1: Wow, that is interesting.
4: Yeah.
1: Okay. All right. Well, I'll
4: if you notice that, that's why the change. And that has nothing to do with the Entertainment Report, but we were on to tech and Instagram. Yeah. So
1: the tech minute. I just want to know what arts and crafts item you're ordering really
4: well,
1: quick.
4: Well, that was why it jumped out at me because I'm like, wait, what? And I think it was yarn for the crocheting that I do.
1: Okay.
4: But like I just wanted it to say yarn. Like I just needed it to say, yeah, but it's an arts and crafts item.
1: Okay.
4: But as you know, I do a lot of clay work at home, a lot of molding of clay.
1: Okay.
4: I have one of those, what do they call those things? kiln. I have a kiln at the house and one of those wheels.
1: Yes.
4: Oh. You know, and I sit there and I just make vases all day.
1: Okay. And I know you. It's true because you said vase and not vase.
4: Vase, right. But I have a little pop-up store. I'm selling them. Don't worry about it.
1: Okay. Well, there you
4: limited
1: go.
4: Limited edition.
1: You guys, a brand, a corporation heard feedback and is somewhat taking accountability and a

0: Eclipse is the band's brand. I got to tell you something. My five-year-old niece Polly, who loves K-pop Demon Hunters, never knew about the band Demon Hunter until right now. I mean, this is kind of smart, I guess. They're not going to win, I don't think, because I don't believe there's any association between the two things. But it's smart because now we're talking about a band called Demon Hunter that none of us had ever heard of before that. But, you know, I think it's pretty arrogant of you as a band to be like one of the biggest pop culture phenomenons in the world. Yeah, they stole it from us.
1: Right. What?
2: Like that showgirl in Vegas who's like, Taylor Swift, don't use my name. It's showgirl.
0: I gotta think that somebody at K-pop Demon Hunter, I guess more unbelievable things have happened, but I gotta think somebody at K-pop Demon Hunter headquarters did a little research on the brand. Before, oh boy, we can't call it that because of these guys called Christian metal band Demon Hunter.
3: Right. Yeah.
0: But the lawsuit was filed Tuesday. The corporate entity for Demon Hunter against Netflix, Netflix Studios, and concert promoter AEG. Netflix says that it's teaming up with AEG for a K-pop Demon Hunter world concert tour to launch in 2027. The filing says Netflix's hit franchise has evolved from an animated movie into a music merchandise and live events brand that now overlaps with their business. Demon Hunter was formed at the turn of the century, and in the quarter century since, it has consistently released albums, toured, and sold merchandise to a large and dedicated audience. Defendants have taken step after step to move into almost complete overlap with the goods and services offered by our Demon Hunter mark.
3: Okay.
1: Oh, boy.
2: Whatever you say,
3: right, they're standing on business about that name.
0: Netflix is no more entitled to use the mark K-pop Demon Hunters than it would be to launch a recording artist, live touring show, and merchandise under the marks K-pop Metallica, K-pop U2, K-pop Black Sabbath.
3: Whoa.
0: Yeah, I don't know.
2: I think
0: maybe they're
2: okay.
0: Going to win. Maybe they're not. I don't know the law. I don't know if they have the copyright or what. But I've never put those two things together, mainly because I didn't know who the hell that was.
1: Netflix does not play.
0: Until right now.
1: Yeah.
2: They don't play that.
0: Yeah, you better know what you're doing if you're suing Netflix, because they got a lot of money.
1: Right?
0: And they probably got a lot of lawyers.
1: Yeah.
0: You know, so you sue them with your little lawyer, and then Netflix comes along with 87 of them. Right. You know, and before long, they found out what you did in high school that you weren't supposed to do. And
1: right.
0: Yeah, I don't know. But anyway, guys, I want to shout out Demon Hunters, the Christian band. I've been a fan for a long time, for a quarter century. And I noticed that, too, that they were clearly, that Netflix is clearly ripping off their brand with K-pop Demon Hunters. Not to be confused with K-pop U2, which is coming soon. The entertainment, blogs are next. Fred

0: Yeah, they talk better than they type. They talk about it, talk about it. These are the radio blogs on The Fred Show.
1: It's like writing in our diaries, except we say them aloud. We call them blogs. Kiki has a big announcement. Go.
2: Dear blog, so this morning about 4 a.m., I got a text saying that I am officially a godmother. The baby was born this morning. Aww. So welcome to the world.
3: Congrats, godmama.
2: Thank you. Welcome to the world, little baby Makai. And I'm super excited for them. Like, you know, giving birth, I'm sure, is interesting, Paulina.
3: That's a good one,
2: too. But it didn't sound like she was in, like, a long, drawn-out labor. So I'm like, for her first baby, like, that's happy to hear that he's healthy, that he's here. And now, you know, my sister-in-law is officially a grandparent, which sounds weird. But I'm excited for them. And I just know, I don't know the protocol. Like, do I just go to the hospital today after work, or do I wait to be invited, or, you know, do I not show up at all? Do I need to bring a gift? Do I get maternity leave? Like, I have so many, questions.
1: Oh, yeah, no, you get at least you get a week off. I mean, it's a big responsibility you have to prepare yourself for mentally.
2: Okay. Yeah. So week off starting Monday?
4: Yeah.
2: Cool.
1: Yes. So even with all your nephews, this is your first godchild?
2: Yeah, technically, like, you know, my nephew that I helped raise after my brother passed, he's my godson too, but like I feel more as like a second or third parent to him, you know. But this is officially the first time I've been proposed to as a godmother. Like, they put this whole basket together, and you know, they did this formal proposal, and now I'm officially, you know, a godmother. I was a deadbeat in the past. I told you guys that story before. So, you know, this is my time to reclaim, you know, what the godmother role is. And I feel like I'm wiser, I'm stronger, I'm better. Uh-huh. You know, yes. I got a lot to offer as a godmother. Uh-huh. You know, like, I want the kid to be like, what should I do in life? Let me call my godmother. That's, you know, call me.
3: Yeah.
2: So, I'm excited. And I just want to tell them congratulations.
3: Congrats to you.
2: Yeah. Thank you.
1: Congratulations. Congrats. I recommend that you sit down with these people and have a conversation about what their expectation is of you as a godmother. Because what I have learned is that there are some people out there who seem to think that godparent means parent.
2: Ooh.
1: Or like baby extra daddy. Parent, yep. Or like intuitive, or somehow like brain reading connection kind of thing.
3: Yep.
1: And so I might sit down and have a nice casual conversation of like, you know, what kind of role would you actually like me to have here? And, you know, how would you like to facilitate that? Because you're right.
3: Yes.
1: Like, do you just go knock on the door every now and again and say, hi, it's me? Do we schedule stuff? Are you expecting, you know, what is this? Is this a spiritual thing? Do you want me? You know what I mean? I think what I have learned in my godfather journey is that it's helpful to sort of make sure we're all on the same page about what it is that you expect. Because I think I've actually lost a couple of friends over this, to be honest with you, because I apparently am not meeting the expectation that I didn't know was placed on me.
3: Also, one more thing, too, just because, like, Fred or Kiki, you guys don't have kids right now at this point in your life, like, that doesn't mean that you are more available. That doesn't mean that you're less busy or less tired.
2: Oh, yes.
3: That's a big one for me. Mm-hmm. When I didn't have kids or I didn't have a husband, I didn't have anything like that, I was expected to, you know, perform for everybody all the time just because I didn't have kids or I wasn't, you know what I mean?
2: Yeah.
3: I wasn't the parent.
1: Well, and you have experience with younger kids because you have a lot of nephews, but I don't obviously have any children that I'm aware of. And so I think if you want to make me, and my sister's learned this, you want to make me the godfather. I'm the godfather of both my nieces, and I'm very proud of that. But, you know, she kind of has to usher me into it as far as what she wants me to do and how to do it and when and what age is it, because I don't know these things. And I think anybody who knows me knows I don't know these things. I want to know these things. But I don't know. It can be a little bit tricky. And I've heard of people being in a similar situation where it's like, oh, you know, we made this person the godparent, but they're not, they don't do enough. Well, I don't know. What do you want me to do? I thought it was a spiritual title.
2: Yeah. I mean, you got to look at me first, like, as a dog mom. You know, look at what I do there, right? That's probably about what you're going to get from me as a godmother.
3: Oh, boy. Okay.
2: Now, and I do a lot.
1: So,
2: you know,
1: dog food and water?
2: He has water. He has a beautiful wardrobe.
3: He
2: gets pet every night. He sleeps with me, you know. Now, the walks we can work on. But, you know, I'm going to do what I can for this baby. So, we'll see.
1: I think you're going to be great, but it's a big deal. And congratulations.
2: Thank you.
1: And try and do better than I've done, okay?
2: Yes,
1: I'll be better. Do better than me. Waiting by the phone. Why didn't somebody get ghosted? New and next. Yeah.
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0: And Kiki, you have a demographic of fans that I never knew about.
1: Really?
0: It is 50-plus-year-old white men.
1: What are they waiting? Come get me. I've been here every day.
2: The Fred Show is on.
0: It's Friday, guys. The Fred Show is here August 21st. Hello, Kaylin.
3: Good morning.
0: Hi, Jason Brown.
4: Hi.
0: Hello, Paulina.
5: Hi.
0: Hi, Kiki.
1: Good morning.
0: Shelby is 650 in the showdown. In 20 minutes or so, you can win that money. Bella's here on the phone and the text. We'll get to waiting by the phone. The entertainment report's coming up as well. We're commercial free. I have a very controversial take to start your day. I think that people may have an issue with this, but I, you know me, I speak my truth.
4: As you should.
0: And I've been on the road this week. We've been out and about doing some things. Different campaigns are back to school in some places and meeting with some new friends and in some cities. Our show is growing, which we're very grateful for. And I've been living out of a hotel basically for 2 weeks. And this particular hotel that I'm staying in currently, I got the room with two beds. Now, I'm a big guy, and I prefer the king bed, the one bed. It's just me. I'm 6'5", 230 pounds. I like the one bed. But they gave me the room with two beds. I didn't complain because I was tired. I just took it. Don't hate it. The two-bed situation is underrated. People don't talk about it enough. Now, you can sleep in one bed. You can use the other bed. And they're not like, whatever. I think they're queens or whatever size, whatever they put in there that's two beds. Full bed, what is it?
4: Probably it's not queens, like queens, right?
0: Yeah. It's not two like queens. A bunk bed. Yeah. It's not like the strip of bed. It's like a big enough bed. But you can use the other bed to like lay out your clothes.
5: Mm-hmm.
0: You can use the other bed to eat. You could eat in that bed if you so chose, and then sleep in the other bed. There's no cross-contamination going on. If I weren't alone, I could maybe do some other activities in one bed and then slide over into the fresh bed for sleeping.
4: Yeah.
5: Okay. I kind of love it.
0: Think of all the possibilities. Now, I'm not sure how this would work with two people because I think the bed's kind of small for two people, especially when one of them is a giant humanoid, which is me. But I think when you're by yourself, guys, how much space do you really need in the bed, especially when you're like me and you sleep in a fetal position and like curled up in the smallest ball possible on the edge of said bed? Like even in my own bed at home, which is a king size bed, I sleep all the way on one side, practically hanging off of the thing. There's a whole bed over here that I don't even use.
4: Same.
0: And it feels weird to sleep on the other side of the bed. It's almost like trying to write with your opposite hand. So that doesn't work. But I just wanted to say, shout out to the two bed hotel rooms. And the next time that you're by yourself, I kind of recommend it.
1: But did they have a microwave?
0: They did.
1: Oh, they got a microwave?
0: Yeah, this hotel had a microwave.
1: Yeah.
0: In the room.
1: They're elite.
0: Yeah.
1: Five
0: little
1: stars.
0: Fridge, microwave.
5: And two beds.
0: Two beds.
1: Oh, you're living luxury, bro.
0: Like, no, I felt like a king all week, I have to tell you.
1: Mm-hmm.
0: And I normally would look at that room and I would turn around and walk out and go back down there and say, can I have one big bed, please? But I didn't do that this time. I think they were full or sold out or something. I don't know. I wasn't playing. So I thought I'm gonna experiment with this. I'm gonna try the two bed situation, and I really enjoyed it. And I think more people should be looking at this when they're solo traveling. So there you go. That's my controversial take. I'm sure there are people screaming at their radios now, saying, "How dare you, Fred? The big bed is the way to go in the hotel." I don't know.
5: Mm-hmm.
0: 6'5", 230. Crazy. That sounds just like my future husband. Someone texted.
5: Send a pic, girl. Manifest.
0: I don't think you want that. I'm pretty sure you don't. Waiting by the phone is new and.

0: Ever been left waiting by the phone? It's the Fred Show.
1: Hey, Natalie, good morning. Welcome to the program. How are you?
2: I'm great. Thank you.
1: What's going on with this guy, Devin? Of course, he's just waiting by the phone. We're trying to figure out if you've been ghosted. So we need to know how you met, about any dates you've been on, and then why you think you're being ghosted, where things stand.
2: Okay, so Devin and I, we met on Hinge a few weeks back. We chatted for a few days, decided to meet. We did. We had a great night. We had a great date. And ever since then, I haven't heard from him. He's wonderful. He doesn't have any kids, but he's accepting of mine. That's not always something that you run into. So, like, automatically, his stakes were super high for me. He was a total gentleman. Everything was just on point. And I haven't heard from him since that night.
1: And I know that the dating with kids thing can be really challenging, especially if you meet somebody who doesn't have kids, who may or may not fit into their lifestyle. But in this case, you know, you're saying the guy was cool with it, and so he made a really good impression with that, and so I get it. You want to hear from this guy again. You want to see him again, and he hasn't reached out, and that's bothering you, and you'd like to know why. So we're going to play a song. We'll come back in just a second. We're going to call this dude Devin. You'll be on the phone, Natalie, at the same time, and we're going to try to figure out what's going on and set you guys up on another date and pay for it, okay?
2: Great. Thank you.
1: Let's see what happens next. Part two of Waiting by the Phone right after Pink Panther. We're back in 3 minutes. It's the Fred Show, and we're commercial-free.

0: 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You can win in 10 minutes. The Friday Throwback Dance Party's coming up, too. Hey, Natalie.
1: Hey.
0: All right, let's call this guy Devin. You met on Hinge, the dating app. You thought he was a great guy. He was a gentleman. You enjoyed your time with him. You have kids. He doesn't, but he didn't mind that. You talked about it. Not a big deal. So it's all good. The problem is you have not heard from Devin since the date that you thought went really well. You got a kind of a little crush on him, and you want to know what's going on.
1: Exactly.
0: Let's go. Now. Good luck, Natalie.
2: Hello.
0: Hi, this is Devin.
2: Yeah, who's calling?
0: Hey, Devin, good morning. My name is Fred. I'm calling from the Fred Show, the morning radio show. I have to tell you that we are on the radio right now, and I would need your permission to continue with the call. Can we chat for just a second on the air? You can hang up anytime.
2: You're on the radio?
0: Well, we
2: what's
0: both
2: this
0: are,
2: about?
0: Actually, yeah. I am on the radio, I think, most of the time, usually, not always, but sometimes it doesn't work. But anyway, we're calling on behalf of a woman named, well, we'll see if you still think it's cool in a second. We're calling on behalf of a woman named Natalie, who you recently went on a date with, met on Hinge. Do you remember her, I hope?
2: Oh, I see. I see where this is going. Natalie, yeah, I remember her.
0: Okay, well, we just talked to her, and Devin, she had nice things to say about you, said you were a gentleman, said she had a little crush on you, don't mean to blow up her spot, but she did say that. And she also says that you haven't reached out to her since the date that she thought went really well. So we're calling to figure out what's going on. Can you tell us your side of the story?
2: Sure. Yeah, I can do that.
0: Great. We're all ears, bro.
2: All right. So, yeah, like Natalie probably already told you, we met on Hinge, went on a date. I mean, it was a great date, all things considered. I mean, we were both excited to meet each other. Had a nice meal. I drove her home afterward. We were chatting in the car, you know, there's like awkward first date nerves, whatever. One thing led to another, started making out. She invited me inside. She said she had to relate the babysitter. That was one thing we talked about, I guess, before the date. She has kids, but I'm cool with that, you know.
0: Yeah,
2: I've been around kids my whole life, whatever. I don't have any myself, but so she invites me inside. We had a great night. You know, we hooked up and I ended up sleeping over.
0: Okay.
2: Yeah, honestly, no complaints there. The issue for me, and I don't know if Natalie's listening, but the issue for me, woke up the next morning, she's nowhere to be seen. Her kids are in the house and she's nowhere to be seen.
0: So I tried calling her. With her children?
2: Yeah. These kids, I don't even know.
3: Oh, no.
0: So like, you wake up and you put your clothes on and you're getting ready to leave and you walk out and what, the kids are like watching cartoons, eating cereal. They're like, hey, dad, or what? I mean, what happened?
2: It was right when I woke up. I know she wasn't there. And immediately, I mean, I'm in a house that I've never been in before. I just hooked up with a woman that I just met. I'm in an uncomfortable situation. So I try calling her and texting her because she's my only outlet to, I don't know, figure out what's going on. And while I'm still in the room, one of her kids busts into the room.
0: Oh, no.
3: What?
4: Okay.
2: He says he's hungry.
4: Oh, right? No.
2: I'm this, like, stranger man. I got put in a really bad situation. I had to, like, preoccupy her kids that I don't know while I'm waiting
0: How
2: for her to get back.
0: For the kids. They
4: right.
0: By the way, did they seem even the least bit fazed by this?
4: Yeah.
0: Like, when they busted in and they're like, oh, hey, dude, make us some breakfast. Was it like they weren't uncomfortable with that?
2: Now that you say that, honestly, it seems so casual. Like maybe this has happened before.
4: Oh, that's
5: no.
0: So what happens next? So did you make them breakfast and then try and find their mother?
2: I mean, I found some snacks or whatever in the kitchen. I wasn't going to go through all of her but
0: where was she?
2: Eventually, yeah, she came back. She said she just had to run out and grab a few things.
0: All right. Well, you alluded to it, and I forgot to mention, but Natalie is here and listening. It has been very quiet this whole time. Natalie, you left this man with your children?
1: Yeah. I mean, when I left, everybody... So first of all, I woke up way before everybody in the house. And I just decided, okay, well, there's an adult in the house. The kids are still sleeping. They're going to be sleeping for a while. Let me go out and get a few things done. I didn't want to wake him up. He looked like he was sleeping like a baby. And so I just kind of snuck out. care of a few things, and I was back within half an hour, 45 minutes tops.
3: Girl, an adult, you don't know.
4: Right, Natalie, no.
0: No, and the very least you could have done, I think, is woken him up and said, hey, like, I need to step out. Can you leave, or, you know, wake your kids up? I don't know why you would leave. I don't know why he would be surprised by this. I also don't know why you would leave your kids with a guy that you just met. In all honesty, like, that's pretty risky.
1: Well, yeah. Well, I mean, we had just met, but we also were intimate together. We shared a lot to each other the night before. I felt really comfortable with him, and I knew that he wouldn't hurt my children. He said he's been around kids all his life. So I just felt, you know, like, this wasn't really a big deal. I thought I would be back before anybody woke up. Obviously, that worked against me, but I don't know. It just didn't seem like that big of a deal.
3: It is a big deal, Natalie.
0: Yeah, the guy's not a babysitter.
4: It's a huge
0: He's a dude that you hooked up with. And again, I'm not passing judgment on that part of it, but I do think that leaving your kids with a virtual stranger, despite being intimate with him, and then not telling him, and then not telling them what to expect, I don't know. I think there are kind of a lot of issues with that.
1: I mean, agree to disagree, but what I want you to focus on is my intention. I didn't intentionally leave him as a babysitter. I left him as a sleeping man with kids sleeping, you know, three doors down.
3: Your children. It's not, yes. Random man.
1: My children. Yes.
0: Interesting.
1: My
0: okay,
1: children.
0: So, Devin, look, you're not going to get past this. Like, it was too uncomfortable for you. You didn't. Which part of it do you have a problem with? Is it the surprise? Is it that she, I guess she could trust you, but, like, she should have known that she didn't know that she could? I mean, like, which part of this bothers you the most?
2: Yeah, you guys are hitting the nails on the head, like, with all these points. I'm glad you're on my side for this. The fact that she didn't communicate it, or, like, even just, like, leave a freaking note, you know? The fact I woke up to just this surprise of I'm in this random house with a girl I just met, without a girl I just met, with her kids, who I haven't met.
0: Yeah.
2: Like, all you have to do is communicate. Maybe we'll all go out for this errand together. Like,
0: let's not put
2: me in this horrible situation.
4: Yep.
0: I want to have some sympathy for the single mom aspect of this. That being said, I think that's a pretty dangerous thing to do. And while you felt comfortable with it, I felt like there were a number of parties here, a.k.a. the kids and the dude, who had no idea what you were doing and what you were thinking. So that's not ideal. But look, Natalie, he's not interested in another date, so it's not going to work out. But I wish you both the best of luck.
1: Thank you, guys. I mean, I don't know. I'll just have to work through this. But thank you guys for calling.
5: Please just don't do it again.
3: Yeah, please promise. Yeah,
5: I'd rather them be alone than with a random man, honestly.
1: I mean, I'll take that into consideration for if there's a next time.
0: The Entertainment Report 650 with Showbiz Shelley in the showdown. If you beat our pop culture expert in 5 questions, you get paid. Oh, and I got the Cancun keyword, Secrets Mirabelle. Give it to you next. Fred Show's on.

0: Good morning. It's Friday. 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Wherever you can hear us, tune that in. Click on the red mic, the talkback mic, and leave us a message like a voice note. This is the only way you can win. I'm going to say it for the fifth time this week. Please, if you're listening to this, I love you deeply. I love you if you like the show. I love you if you listen because you hate it and you want to remember why you hate it. I still love you, and I still want you to go to Mexico if you want. Do not text because you won't be entered. Right. Like you won't work.
1: Yes.
0: Like it, we're not.
1: Right. Do not email. This
0: yeah,
1: is
0: do
1: not,
0: not
1: an email
0: do not
1: contest.
0: Yeah. Do not come. Do not come. Do not come. 7 days, 6-night trip for you and a guest, Secrets Mirabel Cancun Resort. Jump on the iHeart app, click on the red bike. Leave us a talkback message, your name, where you're listening, and the keyword is tequila. Tequila is the keyword today. Your name, where you're listening, and tequila. You can enter as many times as you want, and it's not. You won't be awarded instantly either. When do we call the winner? In a few days? A couple of weeks, Jason?
1: Yeah, a couple of weeks, yep.
0: Okay, because I got a few more texts on here going, well, I've been waiting by the phone. Well, then you're going to be waiting for a little while because
1: listening on the iHeart app and in and out.
0: Yeah. So I just, and all the rules are on the website. You can go check that out too. But I want you to win. I do. But you got to go about it the right way. It would be like voting for president and just like writing your vote and then putting it in the mail and seeing what happens. Like that's not going to work. So jump on the iHeart app, talkback message. The keyword today is tequila.
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3: Singer Kehlani, who I love, we just played a song that I'm still so obsessed with, Folded by her. She's talking about mental health and managing her bipolar disorder in a new interview, saying it requires a strict daily routine that she really can't skimp on. She said, I take medicine. I have to go to the gym. It's not an option. I have to do yoga, take walks. She also makes time for nature and her faith, saying, I have to build a relationship with God. I have to pray. Kehlani, who revealed last year that she had been diagnosed with bipolar disorder as well as borderline personality disorder, says the music business can make that routine very difficult with overnight studio sessions, missed meals, and entire days without sunlight. She says that she has to have a routine supporting her wellness so I can, quote, freaking survive, which I feel like a lot of people feel that. And she said if she gets to, like, day 5 or 4 and she starts to feel like, okay, I can't do another day, she really has to pause and take care of herself because, it's no option. Then she will lose it if she doesn't, and I get that. She also wants the music industry to put more of an emphasis on artist well-being, saying taking care of the person should be just as important as a marketing campaign or marketing the music. And I can't help but think of people like Avicii who were just so overworked, and then we lost him far too young and too soon. So I'm definitely in support of that and in support of her sharing and talking about what works for her. Some new music to take you into your weekend. We have a new Stella Lefty album. I'm seeing The Summer You Were Mine is a single that people are talking about. Sam Smith dropped a new album called Hazel Eyes. Not behind these hazel eyes, just hazel eyes. Weezer also gave us some new music as well in the form of an album. Kiki, I know you did, but did anyone else watch Sons of Anarchy?
4: My mom did.
3: She did? Okay.
4: I'm a fan, actually.
3: Yeah, okay. I love Charlie Hunnam. He also played Ed Gein, Jason.
1: Creepy.
3: Mother.
1: Yeah.
3: But he is doing something really, really cool. So more than a decade after Sons of Anarchy ended, Charlie Hunnam is bringing the cast back together for a new FX series, but they won't be playing their old characters. They're going to play themselves, but Charlie is creating and writing and starring in this thing called Legends, the show, alongside people that you'll know, Katie Seagal, Ron Perlman, Maggie Siff, like a lot of the people who are on this Sons of Anarchy cast. And this is a cool concept. So the story has the actors reuniting at a Sons of Anarchy fan convention more than a decade after the show ended. While they're there, the cast gets caught up in a dangerous real-life threat, turning their reunion into a thriller. So it's going to be a little taste of Sons, but kind of meta. And apparently there's a huge twist. So FX is saying it's going to be really good. No premiere date yet, and I don't think filming has started, but it will air, like I said, on FX and also stream on Hulu. So, it's one of those shows that I think people were obsessed with.
5: Oh,
3: and if
5: yes.
3: you are, even like Sex and the City, like they'll give me more and it'll be horrible, but I'll take what I can get. This actually sounds like it's a new concept and will be funny.
5: Yeah.
3: He's really talented. And also, ooh, yeah, just look at him. Just look at him.

0: going on.
1: The daytime festival is kind of like interesting. Yeah. Like it's just like it's so fun, but you're like, I'm really out in this desert.
0: Yeah,
1: you know
0: what
1: I mean? We are really out like, here.
0: In the desert.
1: I was in a room, Fred, with some of the people who put on the festival, and when the beers started being thrown, because we were watching it, and that's illegal. Okay, and he's throwing beers. Okay, great. Yeah. And now we're breaking the law. It was a very funny reaction.
0: Get those beers back.
1: Yeah. No. And lastly, really quick, The Odyssey is now the highest grossing R-rated movie of all time, passing Deadpool and Wolverine. The Christopher Nolan epic has made $1.352 billion worldwide, topping the Deadpool Wolverine. It was $1.338 billion, so it's a close race, but it is now the highest grossing movie ever for Christopher Nolan, which is a lot because he's done like The Dark Knight and all these really big movies, and the biggest worldwide hit of the careers of Matt Damon, Anne Hathaway, and Robert Pattinson. Ryan Reynolds was saying congratulations, but in a mocking way, because obviously he stars in Deadpool. He said, that's one hell of a car. I don't know. He was throwing some sort of shade. I don't get it, Ryan. I don't understand you, but yeah, I don't know. I'm still looking for someone who will sit for 3 hours and watch the movie with me. So if any of you feel like...
2: I'm down.
1: Okay. All right, let's go, P. We're going to go see it.
2: I got the AMC pass now, too. It's my new flex. I paid the little $17 a year, so we get to avoid any fees, and we get like $5 off popcorn. Nice.
1: Hell yeah, girl.
3: Wow. Yes. So then popcorn's only $25.
2: Exactly.
3: Now.
2: So who else is coming with?
1: Okay. Let's all go.
3: Oh, man. What a great deal.
1: Yes. Let's all go. Yes. You really, yeah. Shout out to them.
3: You have two choices when you go to the movie theater. It's 7 gallons of popcorn or the entire garbage bag full of it. It's one or the other.
1: That's
3: I always
1: correct.
3: Go for the whole garbage bag.
2: You gotta.
1: Yeah, and then you feel real sick on the way home.
2: Yep.
1: If you want to catch up on anything you missed from the show this week, we will always give it to you for free. 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
3: 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Is someone getting paid to start Friday? We'll find out.

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3: Good morning. Hello, good morning.
2: Showbiz Shelly is here. We're up to 650 in the Showbiz Shelly Showdown in 10 straight. And is it Brianna or Brianna? I want to make sure I say it right.
4: Brianna.
2: Brianna. Okay, good morning. Yes. Fun fact about you is...
4: Fun fact about me is I make candles. So I'm
2: a
4: fragrance oil connoisseur.
2: A fragrance connoisseur.
3: What would a French show candle smell like?
2: Yeah.
4: I would say maybe a little Saint Germain.
2: Okay. Oh, a little Saint Germain mixed with maybe vodka and desperation?
4: I think that sounds great.
2: Yeah, I don't think you sell very many of those, but maybe someday we'll do a collab. But for now, 650 is the prize. Shelly has won 1,204 times in 10 straight. Let's play the game. Good luck, guys.
3: Okay, good luck.
4: Good luck.
2: All right, Shelly's off to the sound booth poof. She cannot hear these questions. Brianna, question number one for you. Which stupid song singer secretly helped a fan graduate from the University of Alabama by paying for her final semester?
3: Taylor
4: Swift.
2: That's a good guess, but Shakira returned to her home country and visited schools affected by a recent earthquake. Where is Shakira from?
4: Colombia.
2: A federal trial accusing Facebook and Instagram's parent company of causing minors to develop addictions to their platforms began this week. Name the parent company.
4: Meta.
2: Kaya Gerber said that she had an exorcism when she was younger and thought she was possessed. Name one of her famous parents.
4: Kaya Gerber.
3: Kurt?
2: What, Kurt Gerber? Is it Kurt?
4: Yeah.
2: Oh.
3: Love Kurt Gerber.
2: Yeah, I haven't seen much of Kurt Gerber's work, but I'm sure he's great. Which Cool for the Summer singer has a birthday today? Which Cool for the Summer singer has a birthday today?
3: 3, 2, 1.
2: Okay, you got a 2. You got a 2. All right, let's bring Shelly back from the booth poof.
4: Not looking great.
2: Answer with it. Dos. She got a 2.
3: Okay.
2: Yeah, I don't see a tie happening this weekend, but we'll see. Which stupid song singer secretly helped a fan graduate from the University of Alabama by paying for her final semester?
3: Olivia Rodrigo.
2: That is right. Shakira returned to her home country and visited schools affected by a recent earthquake. Where is Shakira from?
3: 3.
4: She is from
2: 2.
3: Colombia.
2: She is from Colombia. A federal trial accusing Facebook and Instagram's parent company of causing minors to develop addictions to their platforms began this week. Name the parent company.
3: Meta.
2: That's right. Kaya Gerber said that she had an exorcism when she was younger and thought she was possessed. Name one of her famous parents.
3: Cindy Crawford
2: or Randy Gerber would have accepted either one. And which Cool for the Summer singer has a birthday today?
3: 3. Demi Lovato.
2: That is a 5, and that is a win. Excellent. Oh, hold on. Ding. That's a great job. Brianna, my friend, you have to say it. My name is Brianna. I got showed up on a showdown. And give me a good gorilla so I don't have to do it. You can't hang with the gorilla. Go. Oh, she hung up on us. Okay.
5: Oh, no.
2: Brianna. Yeah, I was going to plug your candle company.
3: Hello, friends,
2: there was a sure collaboration coming with the desperation candle, but okay, never mind. Kiki, I need you to do it because I need more time before I lose my voice completely and have to retire. So, because I have the allergy ick that won't go away. So go ahead, please, if you would.
5: All right, you, Brianna, that hung up on us, can't hang with the gorilla.
3: Boots, cats, boo, boo, boo, cat, boots, cats, boo, boo, boo, cats, boots. Cat, girl, where you go? We're waiting by the phone.
2: Okay. All right. So what are we up to? Is it $700? I have to do math now. I'm really, really good at math. Yes, $700 on Monday, 11 straight. Win number 1,205. Shelly, have a good weekend. See you Monday.
3: Okay. Thanks.
1: You guys. More Fred Show next.
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18: 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Paulina, there's got to be, I mean, how many do we have for you?
19: I think the one that I discovered was, I called it rosatory chicken, but it's rotisserie chicken. And I go to Costco looking for rosatory chicken.
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18: It's Friday. Good morning. The Friday Throwback Dance Party in just a second. The Entertainment Report. Fun fact all on the way. I'm reading this story about a guy named Clement. He is a former Belgian car salesman who's now a prince. So this dude was a car salesman, and he has acquired the title with unique bragging rights, that of Prince. His name is Clement. I can't begin to say his last name. 26 years old, and he quietly received the royal title 6 months ago, though the news only surfaced this week. He is the legal son of Belgium's Prince Lorraine, and I guess he had a relationship with this guy's mother at some point. Well, very long time ago, 26 years ago. And so this has all been discovered. He gains the title, but he has no royal duties and no allowance and nothing in the line of succession. So he's the dude's kid. So he gets to be a prince, but he doesn't get like a castle. Which to me, just, right. I don't, what good is that?
21: Right.
22: What's the point?
18: If I'm a prince with no money, no juice, and no castle, then am I really a prince?
19: No, you're just one of us.
18: Yeah, I think so too. Yeah. But anyway, I can't imagine if I found out that my dad was a prince or he was a king or whatever it was, and then you are too, I guess. But then I don't get any dough.
21: Right.
22: Yeah, it's not worth it. You get a crown at least? Like,
18: I don't think he gets a crown or a uniform or a sash. I don't think he gets anything. Very upsetting. DJ Nerotic is here. It's the Friday Throwback Dance Party, 855-591-1035. 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

0: show.
1: Robin and Lexi going to Vegas for Lexi's 21st birthday. Happy birthday. Nick is being forced to listen to this. Hi, Erica, Melinda, and Heather. Good morning.

0: are in Port St. Lucie, Florida. How you doing? Jill has us on. Aaron McHappy Meal. Listening on our way to the doctor with two little boys. The mix is Saving My Sanity. Kristen, Caleb, and Warren. And DJ Neurotic at DJ N-U-R-O-T-I-C on all the socials. That last song, rather poignant because he's getting married this weekend, you guys.
1: Oh, congrats.
0: So it's all dedicated today to Jennifer. And I can't wait for Sunday. He put question mark, but he doesn't mean that. Well, it says, at the end of the mix, can you say this mix is dedicated to Jennifer, and I can't wait for Sunday, question mark.
1: Oh.
0: So I guess that's the first part was the question.
2: Yeah.
0: He can't wait for Sunday, Jennifer. It's very obvious to me. They get married then. So congratulations to our boy Neurotic and Jennifer. And thank you for bringing so much energy to everyone's day, every day on The Fred Show.
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2: So if you are a Tupac fan like Kiki and I are, you've long heard this rumor. And I actually almost, like, my intrusive thoughts almost won when we met Snoop Dogg. And I almost asked him this, but I held back. but former Death Row Records boss Suge Knight is now claiming that it's true. So Suge, who really is missing zero connection to the outside world while he's incarcerated, told Harvey Levin.
0: Doesn't he have like a video podcast set in prison?
2: He has a podcast, and then I think he has a hit with Harvey Levin every week, and Harvey like goes to prison, and like I don't know.
0: If prison is doing a podcast every day and having a podcast set and being on TMZ.
2: Yeah.
0: I'm interested. Like, tell me more about it. And then they're going to feed me, and this is sounding okay. Like, I'd like to learn more.
2: Yeah, and he gets to decide, like, what trials he's involved in or not, even though, like, he's heavily involved in the one going on right now. But he says that someone put him in touch with a guy from some sort of funeral home after Tupac was shot. He asked the guy to cremate Tupac, but the man said he was busy for the next few days. Suge got the guy's address, because one thing about Suge is he does not take no for an answer. He got this guy's address, went over to the house with two bags, one filled with $200,000 in cash, the other with $1 million in cash. Suge, I mean, like any smart businessman would, offered the bag with the $200,000 first, and the guy said, "No, I will not cremate Tupac tonight. You are at my house." So Suge says that he opened the other bag up the ante and offered them both. He says the guy was staring down at $1.2 million, and back then that was even more, and agreed to cremate Pac right then and there. As for what happened to his ashes, Suge says that Pac's mom had people come to the Vegas hotel room where she was staying, and they rolled his ashes into several blunts, and they smoked him, allegedly.
0: Oh, wow.
2: Yeah, so for his part, Suge says that he had to tell Tupac's mom that he was on probation, and he said, "I probably can't smoke Tupac right now." So he did pass. He did not smoke him. But that has been a long, you know, running rumor, and he's claiming it's true. So I don't know.
4: Sounds unbelievable.
2: Right.
4: Yeah.
2: It's kind of amazing, but also, I don't know. Also, while we're talking about it, yesterday jurors heard a 2008 police interview with Dwayne Keefe D. Davis, where he identified his nephew, Orlando Baby Lane Anderson, as the dude who shot the shots that killed Tupac in Vegas in 1996. And in this recording, a detective asked him whether his nephew would have had to lean over another passenger to fire the gun. And he said, yeah, he did. Yeah. Elsewhere in that interview, he also said that he was in the white Cadillac with his nephew and two other men when Tupac was shot. That recording is potentially some of the prosecution's best and most important evidence, because he's now the only person charged with Pac's murder. A lot of people are not alive anymore, saying he helped orchestrate the attack and provide the gun, even though they're not accusing him of actually firing the shot. The defense is taking an unusual approach, though. They're essentially telling the jury, don't believe his own words or stories about himself. They say that he's exaggerating things and making up claims about his involvement over the years to sell books and attract attention. By the way, Tupac's autopsy photos were also shown in court this week, and then they were on Instagram yesterday for everyone to see, which felt extremely wrong and uncomfortable, and I hated it. I hated seeing that, so I don't know why we need to do that. Moving on to much lighter news. Gracie Abrams says opening for Taylor Swift on the record-breaking Eras Tour taught her what it takes to put on a massive massive show, especially when things aren't going well behind the scenes. Gracie toured with Taylor on and off from 2023 to 2024 and says the experience was a masterclass, the masterclass, saying she watched Taylor oversee an operation with so many workers. It was the equivalent of a city. Despite the size of it all, Gracie said the atmosphere was warm, upbeat, almost like a summer camp. And you've heard her dancers compare it to that too. But her latest big lesson came from watching Taylor perform night after night. She said the show always goes on no matter what. You would never know if she was sick. You would never know if her heart was aching because Taylor gave the audience everything she had. Gracie called Taylor fiercely brilliant and singular and said she also has learned what it feels like to perform in front of 90,000 people, all emotionally connected at once. Now Gracie is taking those lessons on the road herself following the release of her latest album, Daughter from Hell, and preparing for her own arena tour. And if you
0: that's how I feel, by the way, Caitlin, when Ryan Seacrest and I are backstage at the iHeartRadio Music Festival,
2: exactly.
0: And he says, Fred, go get my special Norwegian water.
2: Yeah.
0: Go get it right now and make sure it's the right temperature and everything. That's I feel the same way when he orders me to go get him more toilet paper. Like, I feel the same way. It's absolutely a masterclass.
2: Totally. And, yeah. And remember, I mean, Taylor really went through it over this tour. She went into the tour off of a breakup with a dude she dated for, like, what, 6-7 years? Mm-hmm. That was extremely hard. Then she started dating Matty Healy and went through another extremely painful breakup. And then she fell in love, all while on tour. So she was going out there every night, and you would not have known that she was going through those breakups. And lastly, really quick, I'm hearing rumors on the streets that Olivia Rodrigo is collabing with Taco Bell. Apparently,
4: yes.
2: She may be teaming up for a new beverage called the Pink Baja Blast. It's expected to be officially announced soon, potentially adding a very Olivia-coated twist to Taco Bell's iconic drink lineup. And they're switching things up. They've got, like, dirty drinks. You know how you add, like, the dirty pop and soda?
4: Yeah.
2: They have... I think there's something like refreshers now, so it might be coming. And don't
0: really get the dirty thing. Like, I'm supposed to get a Coke and then you add like milk to it. Like, I'm adding dairy now to Mountain Dew or something. Yeah. Is that what it is?
2: People love it. Yeah, you add like you can add fresh fruit, which you can add cream, vanilla flavorings.
0: Can you add vodka?
2: Well,
5: okay, that's what the people want.
2: I mean, I don't know. I don't think you can, but that would be wonderful, I guess, right? I'm not sure. But yes, strawberries and a Coke. That sounds very interesting to me. If you want to catch up on any of the reports from today or this week or anything from the show you may have missed, you can always do that on the free iHeartRadio app. Please, if you could, save us as a preset and a little auto-download action will help.
0: Speaking of vodka, you know, we get these emails sometimes from, you know, the account executives in our company who sell the radio advertising. They are in charge of our partnerships that you hear sometimes. And this was a request for me to do something for a client that they're pitching called Tito's Vodka. Perhaps you're familiar with it. And in the email, it had the pronunciation of Tito's in case I didn't know.
2: Oh,
0: T-E-E. Dash T-O-O-S.
2: Uh-huh.
0: Tito's.
2: Is that,
0: is that how you say my favorite vodka brand?
2: Tito's.
0: Well, how did she do it? But of course, I pointed that out in the thing I had to make for them. But I'm like, you know, they do the vodka for dog people thing. They made a little like mini motion picture about pilots and paws and the stuff that we do. But I laughed out loud because it, you know, it says, what does this thing say? Let me see here. Yeah, it says advertiser's name, Tito's. Pronunciation, Tito's. T-E-E-T-O-E-S.
4: Okay,
0: Tito's. No, but that's right, but I'm like, guys, I'm very familiar with their work.
4: And their products.
0: I've been familiar with their product for a very long time. I'm an enthusiast. I really love it.
2: What
0: but
2: is
0: anyway.
2: It, Tito's soda and two lemons? Is that what
0: it is? It is two lemons, and that's controversial. People say it needs to be lime. It doesn't. It needs to be two lemons. It needs to taste like the inside of a lemon, but get me drunk.
2: Got
5: yes.
2: it.
5: Yes,
0: is
5: yes.
0: what it needs to do. Of course, if you're over 21 and not driving and, you know, and are acting responsibly, then that's something that you would want to do. But I hope that we have another partnership coming with our friends at Tito's. And I really do appreciate that pronunciation guide because I wasn't sure. So it's exciting. Let's do the fun fact.
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0: There is a bank in Italy that accepts wheels of Parmesan cheese as collateral for loans and holds the cheese in a bank vault as it ages.
1: See, they're just doing stuff right over there, you know?
0: Italy does so much stuff right.
1: They just be doing stuff right, and I don't get it. Like that.
0: In fact, that's their. Go ahead. I'm sorry.
1: I was just going to say cheese is very important and valuable.
2: It is.
0: That's their tourism slogan. It's in Italian, of course, but it says it's Italy. They be doing stuff. We, Italy, be doing stuff right, is what it says. But yeah, apparently there's a bank that will accept your Parmesan. But it's Parmesan, isn't it? Because it's not. There's no Jean. It's Parmesan. Anyway, they'll take the wheel of cheese as collateral. Big ass wheel of cheese, and I think they're pretty valuable, like the big wheels.
2: Oh yes.
3: Oh, sure.
0: But yeah. Anyway, so you're right. Italy, they be doing stuff right.
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23: 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Is new and next. Why did somebody get ghosted? We'll do it right after Zara Larsson, the Entertainment Report. After that, back in 3 minutes. Fred Show. Oh, no.

0: ever been left waiting by the phone? It's the Fred Show.
1: Hey, Natalie, good morning. Welcome to the program. How are you?
2: I'm great. Thank you.
1: What's going on with this guy, Devin? Of course, he's just waiting by the phone. We're trying to figure out if you've been ghosted. So we need to know how you met, about any dates you've been on, and then why you think you're being ghosted, where things stand.
2: Okay, so Devin and I, we met on Hinge a few weeks back. We chatted for a few days, decided to meet. We had a great night. We had a great date. And ever since then, I haven't heard from him. He's wonderful. He doesn't have any kids, but he's accepting of mine. That's not always something that you run into. So, like, automatically, his stakes were super high for me. He was a total gentleman. Everything was just on point. And I haven't heard from him since that night. Okay.
1: And I know that the dating with kids thing can be really challenging, especially if you meet somebody who doesn't have kids, who may or may not, that may or may not fit into their lifestyle. But in this case, you know, you're saying the guy was cool with it. And so he made a really good impression with that. And so I get it. You want to hear from this guy again. You want to see him again. And he hasn't reached out, and that's bothering you, and you'd like to know why. So we're going to play a song. We'll come back in just a second. We're going to call this dude Devin. You'll be on the phone, Natalie, at the same time. And we're going to try to figure out what's going on and set you guys up on another date and pay for it, okay?
2: Great. Thank you.
1: You've got to hear this. Part 2 of Waiting by the Phone is next. 2 minutes away. Fred Show. You're

0: is the Fred Show. Good morning. Welcome to Friday. Thanks for having us on. Hey, Natalie.
1: Hey.
0: All right. Let's call this guy Devin. You met on Hinge, the dating app. You thought he was a great guy. He was a gentleman. You enjoyed your time with him. You have kids. He doesn't, but he didn't mind that. You talked about it. Not a big deal. So it's all good. The problem is you have not heard from Devin since the date that you thought went really well. You got a kind of a little crush on him, and you want to know what's going on.
1: Exactly.
0: Let's call him now. Good luck, Natalie.
2: Hello?
0: Hi, this is Devin.
2: Yeah, who's calling?
0: Hey, Devin, good morning. My name is Fred. I'm calling from the Fred Show, the morning radio show. I have to tell you that we are on the radio right now, and I would need your permission to continue with the call. Can we chat for just a second on the air? You can hang up anytime.
2: You're on the radio?
0: Well, we both are, actually. Yeah. I am on the radio, I think, most of the time, usually, not always, but sometimes it doesn't work. But anyway, we're calling on behalf of a woman named, well, we'll see if you still think it's cool in a second. We're calling on behalf of a woman named Natalie, who you recently went on a date with, met on Hinge. Do you remember her, I hope?
2: Oh, I see. I see where this is going. Natalie, yeah, I remember her.
0: Okay, well, we just talked to her, and Devin, she had nice things to say about you, said you were a gentleman, said she had a little crush on you. Don't mean to blow up her spot, but she did say that. And she also says that you haven't reached out to her since the date that she thought went really well. So we're calling to figure out what's going on. Can you tell us your side of the story?
2: Sure. Yeah, I can do that.
0: Great. We're all ears, bro.
2: All right. So, yeah, like Natalie probably already told you, we met on Hinge, went on a date. I mean, it was a great date, all things considered. I mean, we were both excited to meet each other. Had a nice meal. I drove her home afterward. We were chatting in the car, you know, there's like awkward first date nerves, whatever. One thing led to another. Started making out. She invited me inside. She said she had to relieve the babysitter. That was one thing we talked about, I guess, before the date. She has kids, but I'm cool with that, you know.
0: Yeah,
2: I've been around kids my whole life, whatever. I don't have any myself, but so she invites me inside. We had a great night, you know. We hooked up, and I ended up sleeping over.
0: Okay.
2: Yeah, honestly, no complaints there. The issue for me, and I don't know if Natalie's listening, but the issue for me, woke up the next morning, she's nowhere to be seen. Her kids are in the house, and she's nowhere to be seen.
0: So I tried calling her. She left you with her children?
2: Yeah, these kids, I don't even know.
3: Oh, no.
0: So you wake up, and you put your clothes on, and you're getting ready to leave. And you walk out, what, the kids are, like, watching cartoons, eating cereal? They're like, hey, Dad? Or what? I mean, what happened?
2: It was right when I woke up. I know she wasn't there. And immediately, I mean, I'm in a house that I've never been in before. I just hooked up with a woman that I just met. I'm in an uncomfortable situation. So I try calling her and texting her because she's my only outlet to, I don't know, figure out what's going on. And while I'm still in the room, one of her kids busts into the room.
0: Oh, no.
3: What?
4: Okay.
2: He says he's hungry.
4: Oh, right? No.
2: I'm this, like, stranger man. I got put in a really bad situation. I had to, like, preoccupy her kids that I don't know while I'm waiting
0: How
2: for her to get back.
0: Traumatic for the kids.
4: They, right.
0: By the way, did they seem even the least bit fazed by this?
4: Yeah.
0: Like, when they busted in and they're like, oh, hey, dude, make us some breakfast. Was it like they weren't uncomfortable with that?
2: Now that you say that, honestly, it seems so casual. Like, maybe this has happened before.
4: Oh, that's
5: no.
0: So what happens next? So did you make them breakfast and then try and find their mother?
2: I mean, I found some snacks or whatever in the kitchen. I wasn't going to go through all of her but
0: where was she?
2: Eventually, yeah, she came back. She said she just had to run out and grab a few things.
0: All right. Well, you alluded to it, and I forgot to mention, but Natalie is here and listening. And has been very quiet this whole time. Natalie, you left this man with your children?
1: Yeah. I mean, when I left, everybody... So first of all, I woke up way before everybody in the house. And I just decided, okay, well, there's an adult in the house. The kids are still sleeping. They're going to be sleeping for a while. Let me go out and get a few things done. I didn't want to wake him up. He looked like he was sleeping like a baby. And so I just kind of snuck out, care of a few things, and I was back within half an hour, 45 minutes tops.
4: Girl, an adult, you don't know.
5: Right, Natalie, no.
0: And the very least you could have done, I think, is woken him up and said, hey, like, I need to step out. can you leave, or, you know, wake your kids up? I don't know why you would leave. I don't know why he would be surprised by this. I also don't know why you would leave your kids with a guy that you just met. In all honesty, like, that's pretty risky.
1: Well, yeah. Well, I mean, we had just met, but we also were intimate together. We shared a lot to each other the night before. I felt really comfortable with him, and I knew that he wouldn't hurt my children. He said he's been around kids all his life. So I just felt, you know, like, this wasn't really a big deal. I thought I would be back before anybody woke up. Obviously, that worked against me, but I don't know. It just didn't seem like that big of a deal.
5: It is a big deal.
0: Natalie. Yeah, the guy's not a babysitter.
3: It's a huge
0: He's a dude that you hooked up with. And again, I'm not passing judgment on that part of it, but I do think that leaving your kids with a virtual stranger, despite being intimate with him, and then not telling him, and then not telling them what to expect, I don't know. I think there are kind of a lot of issues with that.
1: I mean, agree to disagree, but what I want you to focus on is my intention. I didn't intentionally leave him as a babysitter. I left him as a sleeping man with kids sleeping, you know, three doors down.
5: Your children. Yes. Random man.
1: My children. Yes.
0: Interesting.
1: My children.
0: Okay, so, Devin, look, you're not going to get past this. Like, it was too uncomfortable for you. You didn't. Which part of it do you have a problem with? Is it the surprise? Is it that she, I guess she could trust you, but, like, she should have known that she didn't know that she could? I mean, like, which part of this bothers you the most?
2: Yeah, you guys are hitting the nails on the head, like, with all these points. I'm glad you're on my side for this. The fact that she didn't communicate it, or, like, even just, like, leave a freaking note, you know? The fact I woke up to just this surprise of I'm in this random house with a girl I just met, without a girl I just met, with her kids, who I haven't met.
0: Yeah.
2: Like, all you have to do is communicate. Maybe we'll all go out for this errand together. Like,
0: let's not put me
2: in this horrible situation.
3: Yep.
0: I want to have some sympathy for the single mom aspect of this. That being said, I think that's a pretty dangerous thing to do. And while you felt comfortable with it, I felt like there were a number of parties here, a.k.a. the kids and the dude, who had no idea what you were doing and what you were thinking. So that's not ideal. But look, Natalie, he's not interested in another date, so it's not going to work out. But I wish you both the best of luck.
1: Thank you, guys. I mean, I don't know. I'll just have to work through this. But thank you guys for calling.
4: Please just don't do it again.
5: Yeah, please promise.
4: I'd rather them be alone than with a random man, honestly.
1: I mean, I'll take that into consideration for if there's a next time.
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1: Singer Kehlani, who I love, we just played a song that I'm still so obsessed with, Folded, by her. She's talking about mental health and managing her bipolar disorder in a new interview, saying it requires a strict daily routine that she really can't skimp on. She said, I take medicine. I have to go to the gym. It's not an option. I have to do yoga, take walks. She also makes time for nature and her faith, saying I have to build a relationship with God. I have to pray. Kehlani, who revealed last year that she had been diagnosed with bipolar disorder as well as borderline personality disorder, says the music business can make that routine very difficult with overnight studio sessions, missed meals, and entire days without sunlight. She says that she has to have a routine supporting her wellness so I can, quote, freaking survive, which I feel like a lot of people feel that. And she said if she gets to like day 5 or 4 and she starts to feel like, okay, I can't do another day, she really has to pause and take care of herself because, it's no option. Then she will lose it if she doesn't, and I get that. She also wants the music industry to put more of an emphasis on artist well-being, saying taking care of the person should be just as important as a marketing campaign or marketing the music. And I can't help but think of people like Avicii, who were just so overworked, and then we lost him far too young and too soon. So I'm definitely in support of that and in support of her sharing and talking about what works for her. Some new music to take you into your weekend. We have a new Stella Lefty album. I'm seeing The Summer You Were Mine is a single that people are talking about. Sam Smith dropped a new album called Hazel Eyes. Not behind these hazel eyes, just hazel eyes. Weezer also gave us some new music as well in the form of an album. Kiki, I know you did, but did anyone else watch Sons of Anarchy?
2: My mom did.
1: She did? Okay.
2: I'm a fan, actually.
1: Yeah, okay. I love Charlie Hunnam. He also played Ed Gein, Jason.
3: Creepy.
1: Mother.
3: Yeah.
1: But he is doing something really, really cool. So more than a decade after Sons of Anarchy ended, Charlie Hunnam is bringing the cast back together for a new FX series, but they won't be playing their old characters. They're going to play themselves, but Charlie is creating and writing and starring in this thing called Legends, the show, alongside people that you'll know, Katie Seagal, Ron Perlman, Maggie Siff, like a lot of the people who are on this Sons of Anarchy cast. And this is a cool concept. So the story has the actors reuniting at a Sons of Anarchy fan convention more than a decade after the show ended. While they're there, the cast gets caught up in a dangerous real-life threat, turning their reunion into a thriller. So it's going to be a little taste of Sons, but kind of meta. And apparently there's a huge twist. So FX is saying it's going to be really good. No premiere date yet, and I don't think filming has started, but it will air, like I said, on FX and also stream on Hulu. So, it's one of those shows that I think people were obsessed with.
4: Oh,
1: and if
4: yes.
1: You are, even like Sex and the City, like they'll give me more and it'll be horrible, but I'll take what I can get. This actually sounds like it's a new concept and will be funny.
4: Yeah.
1: He's really talented and also, ooh. Yeah, just look at him. Youngblood, Fred, your friend, he did something very impressive this week. He crowd surfed while sitting in a wheelchair during his set at a festival in Portugal this week. He was performing with his legs still in a cast after getting into a dirt bike accident earlier this month. So during the performance, he shouted to the crowd, I have a broken leg and I had two choices. I was either going to cancel on Portugal or I was going to do a shot of Jack and put on an effing pot and come on and rock and roll with you. He is a true performer. He broke his leg while performing, like I said, at this motorcycle rally. he was performing and riding a dirt bike and broke his leg, and now he is in a wheelchair and he is fully crowd surfing. And he said despite that, he will not be canceling any other upcoming shows. So a true performer.
5: That was a fever dream of a day with Jason, my handler, in Las Vegas at the iHeartRadio Music Festival, the daytime festival. That was a fever dream of a day.
1: Yeah.
5: We had a country singer giving beers to children.
3: Yep.
5: Well, throwing them at the children.
3: Yeah.
5: And then he was asked not to do that. And then
1: correct.
5: We had Youngblood. We spoke to him for a while.
3: Yeah.
5: And then he went on stage and like ripped the head off a bird and ate it and then threw it at people. And then came off the stage and offered his greetings and salutations and thanked me, calling me sir. yes. for my time and efforts in the it was very weird. I looked over at Jason. I'm like, what is going on right now?
2: Why are we in the desert? There was a lot. There was a lot going on.
1: The daytime festival is kind of like interesting. Yeah. Like it's just like it's so fun, but you're like, I'm really out in this desert.
2: Yeah, you know
1: what
2: I mean?
1: We are really out here
2: in the desert.
1: I was in a room, Fred, with some of the people who put on the festival, and when the beers started being thrown because we were watching it. Okay, and that's illegal. Okay, and he's throwing beers. Okay, great. Yeah. And now we're breaking the law. It was a very funny reaction.
2: Get those beers back.
1: Yeah, no. And lastly, really quick, The Odyssey is now the highest grossing R-rated movie of all time, passing Deadpool and Wolverine. The, Christopher Nolan epic has made $1.352 billion worldwide, topping the Deadpool Wolverine. It was 1.338. So it's a close race, but it is now the highest grossing movie ever for Christopher Nolan, which is a lot because he's done like The Dark Knight and all these really big movies. And the biggest worldwide hit of the careers of Matt Damon, Anne Hathaway, and Robert Pattinson. Ryan Reynolds was saying congratulations, but in a mocking way, because obviously he stars in Deadpool. He said, that's one hell of a car. I don't know. He was throwing some sort of shade. I don't get it, Ryan. I don't understand you. But I don't know. I'm still looking for someone who will sit for 3 hours and watch the movie with me. So if any of you feel like...
4: I'm down.
1: Okay. All right. Let's go, P. We're going to go see it.
4: I got the AMC pass now, too. It's my new flex. I pay the little $17 a year, so we get to avoid any fees, and we get like $5 off popcorn.
1: Really? Hell yeah, girl.
5: Wow. Yes. So then popcorn's only $25
4: exactly.
5: Now.
4: So yeah. Okay. Is coming with.
1: Okay. Let's all go.
5: Oh, man. What a great deal.
1: Let's all go. Yes. Yeah. Really, yeah. Shout out to them.
5: You have two choices when you go to the movie theater. It's 7 gallons of popcorn or the entire garbage bag full of it. It's one or the other.
1: That's
5: I always
1: correct.
5: Go for the whole garbage bag.
1: You got it.
5: Yeah.
1: Yeah, and then you feel real sick on the way home.
4: Yep.
1: If you want to catch up on anything you missed from the show this week, we will always give it to you for free. 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

0: Joe, thank you so much for having us on today, this week. We love you. 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

music from Post Malone on Z94, Minot's number one hit music station. How exciting. Tonight, one of the first night for area high school football teams to get on the field. Yeah, it's going to be a good one. Great weather, too.

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1: Olivia Rodrigo on Z94. We are Minot's number one hit music station. It's Allison. And a new survey has found that as Americans, we are changing how we travel because usually, you know, we jump on a plane and fly someplace, but now we're really reevaluating our time. And the average American says if it takes 13 hours to drive or 3 hours to fly, we're driving it. And the reason is because of all of the airline woes the last couple of months, from, you know, delays because of weather or operations or security risks. And people say it just doesn't pay off risking being sitting in an airport for 10 hours on delay. They want to control the scenario and just get behind the wheel and drive.
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0: Teddy Swims, it's Mr. Know-It-All on Z94, Minot's number one hit music station. Cloudy and 73, 55% chance of showers throughout this afternoon, then clearing off tonight, and we should have sunny skies into the weekend.
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0: 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The viral trend to reducing stress is the 25-3 rule, right? Or the 35-3 rule. 20 minutes outdoors three times per week, 5 hours in a semi-wild environment once per month. So go in an environment that you normally wouldn't go and spend at least 5 hours. 3 days off the grid where you're immersed in nature. You got to do this at least once per year, according to the experts. Put down your phone. Use tech for good and not endless scrolling. Start small, but just start. And make sure you bring nature into it. Being outside, being a part of just something that triggers your brains. You're not just focused on one thing. That's really the key to reducing stress.
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0: Justin Bieber on Z94 Minot's number one hit music station. A lot of activity happening throughout the community in the next couple of weeks. Of course, today and tomorrow, it is the big Fjord Fest happening down at the Minot City Auditorium. We also have the Airstream International Tour in the Magic City. Motor Magic hitting the Magic City Labor Day weekend. Next Thursday, Minot's Best Bites. It's that annual food sampling festival, the first annual. So yeah, if you're looking for something to do, you stay right here because we are hopping around the Magic City.
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Alex Warren on Z94, Minot's number one hit music station. A lot of schools have their first football game of the year tonight. High school football action back in play. We are part of that pregame warm-up. We love to be jamming with you. 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

0: Ella Langley, it is Choosing Texas on Z94, Minot's number one hit music station. The Minot City Auditorium today and tomorrow is hustling with the Fjord Folk Fest. And they've got their Facebook page updated with everything that you may be looking for, including the schedule of events and vendors, ticket information, all the good stuff. So yeah, get up and support this first annual event. So it returns to the Magic City again next year.
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Kelly Clarkson on Z94 Minot's number one hit music station. And Kelly just released a new music video for her single, I'd Be Lying. Have you checked it out yet? It's pretty darn good. Yeah. So from Kelly, we move to Taylor Swift. What's going on with Taylor? What is going on? It seems that her ex-boyfriend, Connor Kennedy, has been put on the international most wanted list. Ooh. He's wanted by Russia, evidently. That story trending, Z94Radio.com.

0: Somber and Homewrecker on Z94, Minot's number one hit music station with Olivia Dean, Dojo Cat. And you know what? We would like to welcome everyone who is in Minot. Whether you're here for the International Airstream big convention that's being held down at the North Dakota State Fair Center, you're down in Minot for the First Annual Fjord Fest Festival happening, the Fjord Folk Festival happening down at the Minot Auditorium, or you're just, you know, in town doing your thing. Thanks so much for listening.
1: 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You'll see lane closures, slowdown zones, and at least one driver who definitely forgot the signal. 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
1: 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Hey, it's Kayla. So this week, Mattel unveiled a Marilyn Monroe Barbie doll on what would have been her 100th birthday. 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And her signature Barbie doll recreates her look from her performance of Diamonds Are a Girl's Best Friend. And so she has the bold pink gown, the oversized bow, the dramatic elbow-length gloves, the sparkling diamond jewelry. The Barbie is so cute, and you can check it out on the iHeartRadio app.
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1: 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Waiting by the phone. He's new. Why did somebody get ghosted? 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

Z94, it's Minot's number one hit music station. Shout out to Bruno Mars, nominated for Artist of the Year, Video of the Year, and many other categories at the MTV VMAs this year. 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
1: 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Olivia Rodrigo, that was Drop Dead. So a student who goes to the University of Alabama and who's also a fan of Olivia Rodrigo, she revealed that Olivia Rodrigo paid for her last semester. Yeah, whole tuition for the last semester, no questions asked. And that just goes to show, you know, Olivia Rodrigo loves to do these things. And I think she's so kind for it. I mean, I already love what she's doing with her Daisy Chainfield Festival and all the proceeds going to help support women and children. I mean, she stands by what she believes in.
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2: 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She just completed 4 nights at Madison Square Garden, completely sold out. It's crazy how far she's come in such a short amount of time. 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

94. What's going on? It's Kayla. Thanks for hanging out this afternoon as you work. Almost done. And then we are free for the weekend. Katy Perry, it's Dark Horse.

0: It's Z94. Bruno Mars, that was Risk It All. So this past week, the nominations for the VMAs came out. Gotta give a shout out to Bruno Mars, okay? He is the most nominated Latino artist this year. 5 nominations, which is absolutely amazing. So other people that got nominated, Madonna was the most nominated out of everyone, followed by Taylor Swift, of course. Other names that earned a lot of nominations, Shakira, Karol G. Like, it was a big year for the Latino artists, and I absolutely love that. But I have to say, what happened to Olivia Rodrigo? She was snubbed from all the big categories despite her album being one of the biggest of the year so far. I mean, she wasn't nominated for Artist of the Year, Video of the Year, which is so crazy.
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Have the best weekend. The Fred Show is back on Monday morning. $700 with Showbiz Shelley in the showdown. Waiting by the phone is new. Why did somebody get ghosted? We'll investigate. 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
1: 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Happy Friday. So 5 o'clock is your next chance to win a whole trip to our iHeartRadio Music Festival presented by Capital One. You know what's happening in Vegas? So that automatically means it's going to be a good time. But the artists that we have on that stage, one of the best lineups I've ever seen. BTS, Benson Boone, Cardi B, Snoop Dogg, Zara Larsson, La Sarafim, Lainey Wilson, Kenny Chesney. Like, it's a melting pot of all these different genres on one stage. So 5 o'clock, we're going to give you a keyword that can win you a trip and $1,000.
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I don't know if you watch 1,000 Pound Sisters, but Amy just announced that she is making a career move. She is about to get into music, and she has a country rap song out right now.

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94. It's Minot's number one hit music station. Hey, what's going on? It's Kayla. So TikTok is at it again. One of the biggest myths floating around right now is that blending up fruits and veggies will result in eternal sunscreen. But skin experts are like, no, just put on that SPF 30, please.

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2: 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I'm Kayla. Don't forget that in 1 hour, 1 hour, you got a chance to win a trip to our iHeartRadio Music Festival. This is your last chance of the week. Okay, all it takes is listening out for a keyword that can win you a trip and $1,000, okay? Vegas is expensive. So if you want to be there with us, September 18th and 19th at T-Mobile Arena, where Benson Boone's performing, Cardi B, Snoop Dogg, Zara Larsson, BTS, make sure you listen away.
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is your last chance of the week to win a trip to our iHeartRadio Music Festival so that you can be there in Vegas with us next month when BTS is performing, Benson Boone, Cardi B, Zara Larsson. And on top of the trip, we're going to give you $1,000 in spending cash. 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
1: Happy Friday. What's going on? I'm Kayla. So just an update with this whole Grammys and the Asian pop category that they added for this year. Apparently they're reconsidering it. And rightfully so, there was a lot of criticism from artists and industry leaders, and they're realizing that it isn't hitting the mark. The CEO said, "It's clear from our numerous conversations with many stakeholders over the past 2 weeks that regardless of our intent and desire to be more inclusive, there are some artists in the space who feel that this category isn't representing the music that they work so hard to create in the way that they wish." I know BTS, they didn't submit anything for a Grammy this year, kind of as a boycott to that category. So we'll see what ends up happening.
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1: 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Happy Friday. 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

0: Z94. That was Zara Larsson with Midnight Sun. You know, she's performing at our iHeartRadio Music Festival next month alongside BTS, Cardi B, La Seraphim, Benson Boone. So many incredible artists in all different genres. And a couple minutes ago, we gave out a keyword that could win you a whole trip. A free trip, flight included, hotel, and tickets to the show. And $1,000 in spending cash on top of that. So if you missed it, I'm going to give it to you one more time. Your keyword of the hour is lucky. Text the keyword lucky to the number 200-200 for your chance to win. Good luck.
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The Fred Show is back on Monday morning. $700 with Showbiz Shelley in the showdown waiting by the phone. He's new. Why did somebody get ghosted? 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
1: Hope you're having a Friday. I'm Kayla. So this week, we got the devastating news that Hayden Panettiere, she passed away. And I think millennials everywhere took this really, really hard. I mean, I grew up with her. I watched almost every single one of her movies. So this just was a devastating week. But Solange, who also starred in Bring It On, paid tribute to her on Instagram. I don't know if you saw, but she said, "Rest in peace, Hayden. In peace, because you are so deserving of it." And she said, "We had so many parallels in our lives, and the world watched you so courageously live in your radical truth, telling your story." So I just thought that was super sweet. 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

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So you saw how Instagram changed the font on their logo. Well, apparently it sent a lot of Gen Zers into a spiral because they don't know how to read cursive. They're really not teaching cursive anymore these days in school? 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

0: 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So Sambar is on tour, and we want to send you to LA to see him for free. 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

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Have the best weekend. The Fred Show is back on Monday morning. $700 with Showbiz Shelly in the showdown. Waiting by the phone is new. Why did somebody get ghosted? We'll investigate. Got trips to our iHeartRadio Music Festival in Vegas. 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It's the Fred Show Monday morning.

Z94, Minot's number one hit music station. That was Ariana Grande, Hate That I Made You Love Me. So this week, the nominees for the MTV VMAs came out. Ariana Grande dominated. She's nominated for Video of the Year for that song. Artist of the Year. You can check out the full list of nominations on the iHeartRadio app.

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Hey, it's Kayla. 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

0: 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So this week, Mattel unveiled a Marilyn Monroe Barbie doll on what would have been her 100th birthday. Yeah, she would have turned 100 back in June, which is so crazy. And her signature Barbie doll recreates her look from her performance of Diamonds Are a Girl's Best Friend. And so she has the bold pink gown, the oversized bow, the dramatic elbow-length gloves, the sparkling diamond jewelry. The Barbie is so cute, and you can check it out on the iHeartRadio app.
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eventually. So if our time is running out, day after day, we'll make the mundane a masterpiece. Oh my, my, oh my, my love, I take one look at you, you're taking me.